0: up over time as a few things happen. You know, we work really closely with regulators and TFL to be on the road. Getting that consumer feedback, they'll be an important input here, because what they're going to do is give us feedback that helps make our product better each time.
1: And finally to sports, Celtic made it 4 wins from 4 in the Scottish Premiership. They beat Aberdeen 3-0 at Parkhead. Elsewhere, Rangers beat Falkirk 2-1. That's the latest. I'm Chris Milligan.
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3: Welcome. You've heard nothing yet.
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5: Reformation. We've only just begun. Reformation of a generation.

rise up tonight with a greater readiness. Let us stand with a greater determination, and let us move on in these powerful days, these days of challenge. Like anybody, I would like to live a long life. Longevity has its place, but I'm not concerned about that now. I just want to do God's will. And he's allowed me to go up to the mountain. And I've looked over. And I've seen the promised land. I may not get there with you. But I want you to know tonight that we as a people will get to the promised land. Tonight, I'm not worried about anything. I'm not fearing any man. Mine eyes have seen the glory.

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the glory.

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2: I believe in God because a year ago he took me off the streets, away from a life of drugs and just all sorts of weird monstrosities. And one day a guy came up to me called Jack, I'll never forget him. He was telling me he'd been a Christian 28 years and I thought, this is a bit of a usual spiel. He says, I'm not here to condemn you. And that surprised me, because when you're on the streets, all you seem to wear sometimes is a lot of condemnation. But that did surprise me, and I turned to him and I says, well, what are you here for? And he said, just to do what Christ would have done. I says, what's that? I treat you like a person. And he come round, kept on just talking to me a few weeks. He'd take me and give for a cup of coffee. And one day I just said, and I says, there's something more to this, isn't there? And I just burst in tears in front of him. And I knew at that time, it was just at that point that God was touching my life, and I thought, yeah, I want him. I mean, if someone would have told me 2 years ago, just as little as that, that they were a Christian, I would have belted him. But now, and God's made me realise that there's no need to be lonely. You may have all this so-called power, but it's not the right kind of power to have. All you need is a belief in God himself, belief in the cross that Christ died on, and you've got everything. I mean, I'm taking the biggest step ever for me, and that's getting baptised. I'm looking forward to it.
0: Listen and believe.
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prophesy. 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Jesus won back

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As we look around this room, a lot of us will have just drifted away. A lot of us will have disappeared. Because that's the reality of it, that's the facts of it. So we're looking around, and I've got some of my good friends in here today

We need to be a different kind of man. We need to really step up what it is to be a man, to be accountable to each other, to really deal with some of the struggles. Often, we've developed our giftings. So we're really into releasing gifts, but the other part to it is that we need to develop our gifts, but we also need to develop our character as well. And those two things go together, our gifting and our character. Because your character is what you are in the dark. When you get in your bed at night and it goes dark, that's the person that you really are. That's you. Our character is what we are in the dark. Someone said that we need to be prepared for life and not just for death. We've got a society where people are asking the question, does your faith work for you? That's the question they're asking. They're not necessarily asking the question, is it true? They want to know, why does he not get wrecked like everybody else? What's different about you? Can you understand what I mean? People are asking that question, does it work for you? So this is the kind of thing we need to do as a man, is really show that this can really work. Someone said that maybe we need a bit more jackass Christianity, a bit crazier, the third way. Because unless we can become less emotionally stunned, unless we can actually share something of our heart, something of our struggles, we're just not going to survive, guys. 1 John chapter 2. Whoever says he abides in him ought to walk in the same way in which he walked. How did he walk when he was a carpenter? How did he walk when he was fully man and fully God? How did he walk? How did he treat people around him? Are we the people who we say we are? And looking at Jesus, there was never any hidden things in him. He was the person that he said that he was. I can't think of any other way to survive, guys. So integrity is key. Proverbs 19 verse 1 says, it's better to live right

to look straight through and he sees your heart. He sees your heart. Because for some of us as men, I think for years and years, you know, we've had our faith has been in our head. It hasn't been in our

Christian men is to be a nice bloke. We're not to be a nice guy, but we're to be revolutionary people, subversive people even, to change society. Some people say that men, we live in a cave. And some people said they were so emotionally stunted that we're right at the back of the cave, in the darkest corner, facing the wall with our hands on our heads. Because we'd rather repress our emotions. And if we're going to be this new kind of man that's

0: the heart of Stoke-on-Trent's cultural quarter. 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
1: The reason I believe in God is purely practical. About 4 or 5 years ago, I was off work for over 6 weeks with an injured foot. And I went to what they call a healing service. I was in a meeting with about 15 people, and the young man leading said that in that room there were three people who badly needed prayer. One was a person going through a divorce, another was a person with a rib injury, and the third was a person with an injured ankle. After a few minutes, a lady broke down, and that was the lady going through the divorce. And about 2 minutes after that, a gentleman came up with a rib injury. I thought, well, this ankle can't be mean, it's all put up. At the end of the meeting, I went to the young man who was conducting it and told him what I thought. He actually prayed for my ankle and nothing happened. I went back to the evening service, nothing happened. I got up the following morning to find that the bruising and swelling had completely gone from my ankle, and I realised then that even today, prayer can work to heal people.
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4: Good evening.

Welcome along to Breakthrough Nights from Cross Rhythms. Turn your eyes upon Jesus tonight. Allow his spirit to water the seed of faith within you. Let it grow and come out of this hour a little taller than you started it.

Oh, what a great way to start Breakthrough Nights tonight. There's nothing left to do. Don't look to doing anything else other than running into his arms. It's a little bit like the story of Martha and Mary, isn't it? Mary chosen the better thing, and it wasn't going to be taken away from her. To sit at Jesus' feet in his presence.

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It's not in our positions, our successes, even all we own or even all we give. We find all we are in His loving arms, in the whisper of His affirmation and love, and the knowledge you're His son or His daughter. As another song says, you can have the world, just give me Jesus.

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In you, we need nothing else. All things come from him. 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

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But Jesus offers you certainty. 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

Don't have to be in a church building, some holy place, for it to be holy ground. Holy means special. And where you open your heart to Jesus, your Lord, or God, your Heavenly Father, or respond to His Spirit speaking to you, touching you, that's a holy place. Right now, if you've gone on the journey of this last hour and you know you've been drawing closer to Jesus, you can sense the presence of His Holy Spirit. 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Stand in His presence. Wherever you stand in, it's holy ground this evening. And wherever you're at in your journey, let me read to you these words from the Song of Songs. And find the bits that are relevant, that speak into you and your journey with Jesus. Can you not discern this new day of destiny breaking forth around you? The early signs of my purposes and plans are bursting forth. The budding vines of new life are now blooming everywhere. The fragrance of their flowers whispers there is change in the air. Arise, my love, my beautiful companion, and run with me to the higher place. For now is the time to arise and come away with me. For you are my dove, hidden in the split open rock. It was I who took you and hid you up high in the secret stairway of the sky. Let me see your radiant face and hear your sweet voice. How beautiful your eyes of worship. How lovely your voice in prayer. You must catch the troubling foxes, those sly little foxes that hinder our relationship, for they raid our budding vineyard of love to ruin what I've planted within you. Will you catch them and remove them for me? We will do it together.

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And anything I want with all my heart

Come to the end of Breakthrough Nights for another week. I hope tonight's show has been a help in encouraging you to go higher in your walk with Jesus. Good night. God bless.

0: across Stoke-on-Trent and Newcastle-under-Lyme. 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
1: I believe in God because I really believe that He made it possible for me to believe. I suppose that's a new slant in a way. But I do remember that Jesus asked his friends once a question, and he said, "Who do you really think I am?" And one of them said, "You're Christ, God's Son." And Jesus said to him, "Well, you're right, but you wouldn't actually have known that unless God, my Father, had shown it to you." So this idea that we don't understand until God shows us is everywhere, actually, in the Bible. I suppose you could say to that, "Well, bully for you, pull up the ladder, Jack. Mustn't it be great to be on the inside?" But Jesus didn't actually see it like that. His line was, "Well, God's got his arms open wide to welcome. It's your unwillingness to come that's the real problem." We're told that God is against the proud and those who think they don't need him, and yet he's on the side of humble people who come to him and say that they feel they can't come to faith unless God shows them how to do it. But I suppose you'd expect that from God, really, wouldn't you?
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2: So a few years ago, my doorbell's rang. It's a woman about 35 years old. She asked, "Are you Brennan Manning?" I said, "Yes, ma'am." She started to cry. She said, "Would you please help me?" She said, "My daddy's at home dying of cancer. I don't think my daddy has long to live. Could you come and pray with him?" I said, "I'll be there in 10 minutes. Walked over to his house. He's lying in his bed with his head propped up in two pillows, and there's an empty chair beside his bed. I said, "Hi, I guess you expected me." He said, "No, sir, who are you?" I said, "Well, as an honest mistake, I saw the empty chair. I thought you were expecting company." He said, "Oh, yeah, the chair. You mind closing the door?" I closed his bedroom door. "Well, what's going on here?" He said, "Brennan, I've never told anybody this in my life, even my daughter. But all my life, I've never known how to pray. Until one day, 4 years ago, my closest friend had said to me, 'Joe, prayer, just a simple matter, having a conversation with Jesus. Here's what you do. You sit down in a chair, you place an empty chair in front of you, and in faith, see Jesus on the chair, then you speak to him and listen as you would in a dialogue with your best friend.'" This old guy says, "Brennan, I've been doing that 2 hours a day now, and I love to do it. I'm careful, in fact, cautious. I do not want my daughter to see me talking to an empty chair. You know, she'd say, 'Funny farm for daddy.'" But he said, "You got a background in this, Brennan. Do you think it's prayer?" "That is so simple, so unsophisticated, so honest, so real. Yeah, that's true prayer." He said, "Thanks, I knew that." I pray with him. Get back to my house, and 2 nights later, his daughter returned to tell me that her daddy died that afternoon. I asked that he seemed to die in peace. She said, "Yes, when I left the house at 2 o'clock to go to the store, well, before I left, he called me over to his bedside. He kissed me on the cheek, told me one of his corny jokes. I got back just before 3 and I found him dead." But she said, "Brennan, strange, beyond strange. This is weird. At the moment my daddy died, he leaned over and put his head on an empty chair beside his bed."
0: Cross, rhythms.
2: "Do you know that, Jesus? I don't mean about him. Do you know him?
3: Do you know that I've loved you from all eternity? And no matter what goes down, I'll not stop loving you.

May he who opens doors no man can shut be your doorkeeper. May he who drives his very kingdom to your doorstep, who dares you to dive into your dreams, be your deliverer. May he who never slams the door on sympathy, nor hinders wholeness, who never turns the locks on love, the sentry at the entryway of mercy, who thrives at the threshold of kindness, be your key holder. May he who stays behind closed doors to seek you, who calls you to closeness and invites you to intimacy, who sings in secret rooms and quiet streams, find your embrace. May he who knocks and won't stop knocking, who leans with all his weight to wait for you, hear your steps coming, your voice of greeting, the latch loosening, your rusted hinges opening. 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And may he walk you to the narrow door, the door for the sheep, to the open door of heaven, and bring you through.

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2: In 1976, I was 11 years old and my brother disappeared for half an hour and went down by the riverside. I went down and basically I realised somebody was drowning, somebody was struggling for breath. So being an on-swimmer, I was a bit nervous, but I jumped in the river and I couldn't get out. Now, I know I grabbed his wrist, but then I blacked out. We got out. How, I don't know. I found myself on the banking. And again, I didn't know anything about first aid. And I was pressing water out to my brother. Now, I can't explain how I knew to do it. I mean, I can only say that it is of God, because it is supernatural. Only God has the power to intervene in situations like this. And, you know, nobody was there at the time. I had a cousin who was 6 years old called Tracy. Now, she was a Christian, and for about 2-3 years she kept telling me about this Jesus. And I remember her saying specifically, it was Jesus that saved you. That to me was like a revelation, you know, Jesus really was real. And if he was real and he'd saved me, then there was a reason why he wanted me. And, you know, I just couldn't help but give my life there and then, you know, to Christ.
0: Listen and believe.
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0: lips. We release the sound to break through the atmosphere, and we release it now.
1: The Bible says that righteousness exalts a nation. If that is the case, the corollary has to operate as well, namely that unrighteousness will take a nation downhill. If you have those things compromised, a society can really begin to flounder. Young people must understand that the rules of the road and the Bible are not there to spoil their fun, but to protect their happiness and their spiritual and moral well-being.
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2: From the Sky News Centre at 6, the UK and France are boosting police numbers on the French coast to try to stop so-called mega dinghies crossing the Channel. Downing Street says a surge team of 45 officers will arrive in the coming weeks. French President Emmanuel Macron visited the Bay of Tapestry at the British Museum yesterday and will head to number 10 for talks later.
3: What binds us is not only what we see in our museums, our libraries, our theatres and our cinemas. It is also the principles we defend and the responsibilities we shoulder together.
2: Well, the Conservatives call the measures a joke. They're also talking up welfare cuts and housing benefit reforms to raise money for defence spending. Experts have warned the UK is in a deeply uncomfortable economic position ahead of next month's budget because of soaring borrowing costs. Two people have been killed and a suspect is dead following a shooting at an apartment building in Minneapolis in the US. Three police officers were also injured but are reported to be in a stable condition. £44 million worth of investment has been announced for Scottish breakfast clubs in primary school from next August. First Minister John Swinney's promising to get more parents into work with childcare reforms. Supervised driverless Uber rides are being launched in the UK for the first time today. Those requesting an Uber X Electric or Comfort in London may be matched with a Wave car at no extra cost. Passengers will have an option to switch to a regular service. Katie Fisher from Wave says they're starting off slowly.
4: We'll ramp up over time as a few things happen. You know, we work really closely with regulators and TfL to be on the road. Getting that consumer feedback, they'll be an important input here, because what they're going to do is give us feedback that helps make our product better each time.
2: And in the Scottish Premiership, a 3-0 win over Aberdeen makes it 4 wins from 4 for Celtic. Lawrence Shankland netted twice for Rangers as they beat Falkirk 2-1. That's the latest. I'm Cam
0: this
2: Hall.
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Hey up, good morning and welcome along. This is the Cross Rhythms Breakfast Show. It's Thursday, the 3rd of September. I hope you're well. How's your week going so far? It's back to school this week. My niece was back in school yesterday, starting a new year at primary school after the summer holidays. Back in this morning for the first time. Well, I'll get your day started with a brilliant selection of tunes and the big stories of the morning. As students return to school and college this week, we're hearing on this week's Business Spotlight from the Principal and CEO of Stoke-on-Trent College, Hassan Rizvi's talking to Sonia Farrell about the importance of collaborations between the college and the local business sector, bringing benefits to both students and organisations alike. We'll keep you up to date with stories, the big stories of the morning, locally, nationally and internationally. We've got this morning's First Thing Thought, an ancient proverb about faithfulness on the way. You'll hear music in the next few minutes from Ryan Ellis and Lee Varsey. The one and only Candy Staton. And Zane Walls. But starting off this morning's show, here's Taylor Charmaine featuring Called Out Music with Back to Life.

Taylor Charmaine with Back to Life, featuring Called Out Music. Called Out Music is a British-Nigerian artist, and he's got a brilliant new release out called The Room. It's my featured album of the week, and I'll be playing some more music from that a bit later on this morning. But just before we do this morning's First Thing Thought, here's Ryan Ellis and Lee Varsey with More Than Enough.

0: So, before we get into the busyness of the day, let's do first thing thoughts. You're about to hear a slice of ancient wisdom, a proverb of Solomon. And this proverb is all about the rarity of genuine people with loyalty and reliability and kindness. Many claim to have unfailing love, but a faithful person who can find. Or put it this way, lots of people claim to be loyal and loving, but where on earth can you find one? It's an encouragement to seek out and value genuine faithfulness in others, and to ensure that we're truly faithful and loyal to those around us.
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2: There are two types of drive you can have on the motorway. One that feels like this.
3: Or one that feels...
2: like this. The difference is just a few little changes. Like giving more space to the car in front. Or not hogging the middle lane. Because being a little more considerate on the road actually reduces congestion and collisions. Which transforms everyone's journey. So we all feel a little less... and a lot more... National Highways.
4: Confessions of a Church Kid is the debut album from Rachel DeLong. 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Through questions of faith, identity, and the pressure to have it all together, this collection of songs points towards a deeper truth. Our worth isn't something we have to earn. It's raw, relatable, and refreshingly honest. Confessions of a Church Kid by Rachel DeLong. Stream and download it now.

Quarter past seven on the Cross of Them's Breakfast Show. Let's have a look at the stories in the papers this morning. On the front pages, The Guardian reports on Andy Burnham's attempts to calm the bond markets, with rising borrowing costs threatening to derail his Chancellor's first budget next month. The Sun says the Prime Minister's plans to bolster French support to stop small boat crossings in the English Channel don't go far enough. The lead story in the FT says that Mr. Burnham will protect steelmaking and farming in any deal with the EU. Voters would punish you if the triple lock goes. That's what pensioner groups have told the PM, and that's reported by The Express, The Telegraph and The Mail. Both carry the Tories' plans to raise funding for defence by cutting the welfare bill. The Mirror calls Reform UK leader Nigel Farage a right whinger on its front page after he claimed to be judged every day. Aging palace computer systems leave the royal family open to cyber attacks, according to an exclusive in The Eye this morning. And The Star says the European Space Agency's Jupiter Icy Moons Explorer spacecraft. Now to the back pages, the sports pages, a number of them are focusing or reporting on Enzo Fernandez's first quote since becoming a Man City player on deadline day. The Argentina international has struck the boot into his former side, Chelsea, as he claimed he always dreamed of being at a club as big as City. Fernandez made the move to the Etihad Stadium, equaling the British transfer record of £125 million. Meanwhile, The Guardian's covering the story that Folarin Balogun pulled out of his £40 million move to Everton late on deadline day due to how he was treated during his medical. That's according to Monaco's chief executive, who insisted the Premier League club's behaviour towards the US international striker caused the deal to collapse. And Everton sources have claimed the 25-year-old arrived later than scheduled from France, and Monaco was slow in sharing the appropriate records. Some of the stories and people in the papers this morning. We will turn our attention to what's happening on the roads. In a moment, I've got a travel update for you after Zane Walls.

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2: On the A500, we've got queuing traffic from the Audley turn-off to junction 16 of the M6, which isn't completely unusual. However, in the opposite direction, it's also slow in the eastbound direction around the Alsager Road junction. We've also got queuing traffic on the A500 on the D Road between the Hampford interchange and junction 15 of the M6. On the A50, traffic's slow from Heron Cross to the A500 at Sidderway, and then expect delays at the Salahead Crossroads because of the ongoing roadworks there as well. If you've spotted anything else, let me know.
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It's Hyper Fenton and Trust You Too for a Thursday morning. It's the 3rd of September. And here are some of the famous birthdays. Al Jardine, a founder member of the Beach Boys, is 84. Meanwhile, Steve Jones, guitarist and founder member of the Sex Pistols, is 71. Former England football manager and footballer Gareth Southgate is 56. TV and radio presenter Fern Cotton's 45. Chris Fountain, the actor who played Justin Burton on Hollyoaks and was the runner-up in the third series of ITV's Dancing on Ice, he's 39. One more, the American actor Jack Dylan Grazer, who appeared in It and Shazam, is 23. Some of the famous birthdays. San Marino, one of the smallest nations in the world and the world's oldest republic still in existence, was founded in 301 AD. It was in 1666, 360 years ago, the Royal Exchange burnt down in the Great Fire of London. The world's first international handball match was held in 1925. World War II kicked off, well, this is how it's phrased here on my script, kicked off properly when France, the UK, New Zealand and Australia declared on Germany after the invasion of Poland. That was on this day in 1939. It was in 1971, Qatar became an independent state. 50 years ago, the Viking 2 spacecraft landed on Utopia Planitia, or Planitia, on Mars. eBay was founded in 1995 on this day. And one more, it was, what shall we end with? I want to end with something positive. These are all pretty negative, actually. I think we might leave it there. Some of the famous birthdays and things that have happened on this day in history. I'll update you with your latest local news after Social Club Misfits.

0: Social Club Misfits featuring Riley Clemens there. In the next few minutes on the show, you'll hear tunes like this from Liddy Lynn. Grace Graber. And Maddie Jane.
1: I'm gonna need two.
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0: We'll be playing The Link. You'll hear the fourth and final question for my quiz this week in the next 15 minutes as well.
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0: Grieving relatives have paid tribute to an exceptionally bright and determined Stoke-on-Trent teenager who died days after a crash. Harriet Boyles was taken to hospital with serious injuries following the smash in Lichfield, which left where a car that she was a passenger in ploughed into a tree last month. Sadly, the 19-year-old died days later. The driver of the car, a 23-year-old man from Newcastle-under-Lyme, was arrested and has been released with bail, or released on bail rather, with conditions. Police are appealing for witnesses to the collision. A man's been jailed after carrying out a machete attack in broad daylight. Wura Ismail took the weapon along Normacott Road in Normacott in a confrontation with a man over money in May 2021. He pleaded guilty to unlawful wounding and possession of a weapon on the basis that it was a confrontation about money and has been jailed for 21 months. Three fire engines were dispatched to a city street overnight following a blaze at a garage. The service had received a number of calls to the fire on St Chad's Road in Tunstall. Staffordshire Fire and Rescue Service say an investigation into the blaze is continuing. Now, Justin Devaney has joined Stoke City from Crystal Palace for an undisclosed fee in what was a late deadline day deal. The transfer subject to EFL and Premier League approval. The 22-year-old Northern Ireland midfielder made 60 appearances for Crystal Palace since joining in November 2024, playing in the Premier League as well as the FA Cup, Community Shield and UEFA Conference League triumphs. He has a reputation for versatility and can play both wide and in central areas.
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0: Bit of a cloudy start off this morning. We'll get variable cloud through the day with some bright and sunny spells developing. And it could feel warm and humid actually today with a top temperature of 22 degrees Celsius.
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1: Here's Alex, pedalling off to work. And here's Nikki, driving off for a morning coffee. You know the drill, Nikki. Allow at least 1.5 metres when overtaking cyclists, or more if driving over 30 miles per hour. And for horse riders, like Joe and Daisy here, slow down to under 10 miles per hour and allow at least 2 metres. Whoever you meet, travel like you know them. 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
3: This music may contain hope is the ambitious second album from Ray. Blending jazz, soul and pop with moments of breathtaking musical grandeur, Ray pairs raw and vulnerable songwriting with spectacular musicianship. It's a bold, unrestrained journey through heartbreak, insecurity, and self-doubt, searching for the light on the other side. Gloriously expansive and theatrical. Ultimately, this music does exactly what it says. It contains hope. Don't miss the number one selling album from Ray. This music may contain hope.
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5: Celebrated Australian director Baz Luhrmann, who gave us Strictly Ballroom, has said, "You can't live for opening nights, you have to live for the richness of the journey." Unfortunately, so many of us simply survive rather than live to our full potential. We get bogged down by the mundane things of life, hoping that one day our lottery numbers will come up, and then we will really live it up. With this childish gold pot at the end of the rainbow mentality, we fail to grasp the opportunities, challenges and joys that face us here and now. Christ once said that the single-minded pursuit of riches will not only disappoint, but will distract us from what is good and worthwhile. A fulfilling life is to be found in following something worthwhile, helping, loving and caring for those that are in need of hope, justice and a real friend. This is John Smith. Baby, come with

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1: Can you give it to me?
0: So it's back to school this week. Is anyone listening in? Were you back at school yesterday, or is it going to school for the first time after the summer holidays this morning? I hope it all goes really, really well. Especially if you're starting school for the very first time, moving to a new school, moving up to high school. Oh, I'm sure it's going to go well. It's just approaching 7:45. We'll have a look at the big stories of the morning in just a few moments' time as we run through some headlines. We'll be playing the link as well in just a moment with all four questions for this week's quiz on the way in the next few moments. I'll take you through the big sports stories of the morning at 7:50. More than 1,000 officers are now involved in stopping small boat channel operations after the UK and France announced additional resources along the French coast. Hundreds of companies, including B&Q, have been found to have not paid staff the national minimum wage. The weather pattern that can trigger heavier rain, strong winds and potential flooding is almost certain to stick around until February. El Niño relates to the impact of certain sea temperatures rising. I'll be hearing more in 15 minutes' time, but let's play the link now, and you're about to hear all four questions for this week's quiz. The link. So the questions are simple and straightforward, but can you work out the link itself?
2: Here's your link master, Chris Manford.
0: That's the word that connects, that links together the answers to the questions. So the questions I've asked so far this week. Complete the title of the number one song from the 60s by the American country music artist Tammy Wynette. Something by Your Man. What by Your Man? A big country song. Meanwhile, a slippery or thick liquid that does not mix with water. You can find it in petrol. Well, edible forms of this substance from plants are used for cooking. What am I describing there? A slippery or thick liquid that doesn't mix with water. Question 3. A sheltered area formed when an object blocks direct sunlight. What name's given to a sheltered area formed when an object blocks direct sunlight? And here's your fourth and final question. A public facility or official organisation where you can buy postage stamps, send letters and packages. A public facility or official organisation where you can buy postage stamps, send letters and packages. Something office. What office? Hopefully you have some correct answers there.
2: The link.
0: What's the link? What's the word that connects, that links together the answers to those questions? Let me know what you think it is by calling or sending me a WhatsApp message. My studio number is 01782 204010. If you're sending me a WhatsApp, include your name as well. 01782 204010. What's the link this week? You can also email breakfast@crossrhythms.co.uk. breakfast@crossrhythms.co.uk. We play the link across the whole of the week, so tomorrow morning I'll reveal the answers to the questions and the link itself. So there is a bit of time to have a think about this, but if you think you've got it right now, let me know before getting to the busyness of the day. 01782 204010. Email breakfast@crossrhythms.co.uk.

0: across the six towns of Stoke-on-Trent and Newcastle-under-Lyme. 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
1: There are two types of drive you can have on the motorway. One that feels like this. Or one that feels... like this. The difference is just a few little changes. Like giving more space to the car in front or not hogging the middle lane. Because being a little more considerate on the road actually reduces congestion and collisions, which transforms everyone's journey. So we all feel a little less and a lot more National Highways.
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3: From a child star on Broadway to R&B hitmaker, we take a look at the history of Lee Varsey. We report on the rise of US singer and songwriter Patrick Mabry. And one-time Hillsong singer Aidan King speaks about relocating to the US and developing a solo career.
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4: On the roads, we've got queuing traffic on the A500. It's slow between the Audley turn-off and junction 16 of the M6. That may add 3 or 4 minutes to your journey time. We've also got queues on the A50, westbound from Longton down towards the A500. It's slow through the Sellerhead crossroads because of the ongoing roadworks, and I think there's some roadworks... I don't know whether it's connected to the Sellerhead crossroads or something else, but northbound on Leek Road, just near to... Well, it's between... How can I describe this? It's between Shuker's Farm Shop or Moorville Hall and the Sellerhead crossroads. I think there's another set of roadworks to get through there as well, so watch out for that one. Dibberdee Road's slow at the moment from Beverley Drive and Arborfield Drive, heading down towards Werrington Road just before the Limekiln lights. Leek Road, the A53, busy from North Road down to the Cobridge lights. And then there's some roadworks in Basford on the A53. Etruria Road. This is on or near to the Basford Park Road junction. That's making things slow from the A500 Etruria roundabout heading up Masford Bank.
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4: So I'll bring you more travel in 20 minutes' time. Let me know if you've spotted anything else. Celtic easily made it 4 wins from 4 in the Scottish Premiership as they beat Aberdeen 3-0 at Parkhead last night, with all of the goals coming in the first half. Charlton missed the chance to make it 4 wins out of 4, but they got a 1-1 draw at West Brom and are currently third in the Championship table. QPR are second behind Swansea after winning 2-1 against Cardiff. Justin Devaney has joined Stoke City from Crystal Palace for an undisclosed fee in what was a late deadline day deal. The 22-year-old Northern Ireland international has made 60 appearances for Palace since joining in November 2024 and has a reputation for his versatility and can play both wide and in central areas. And here's his first words as a Potter.
5: Hi Potters, Justin Devaney here. Looking forward to seeing you at the weekend. I'm super excited to join the club and let's get ready for a successful season.
4: Well, he became the third deadline day recruit after MLS pair Luca Bombino and Jack McGlynn became the additions to the Stoke City squad during the summer window. A window that also on the final day saw the sale of Sorba Thomas, while Victor Johansson and Junior Chamadou both penned new contracts during the transfer window as well. Katie Bolter is out of the US Open tennis after losing to 7th seed Carolina Muchova in the second round. The British player got only one game, losing 6-1, 6-love. And there you go with some sport for this Thursday morning. Coming up on the breakfast show after the news at 8 this morning. We've got this week's business spotlight, and as students return back to school and college this week following the summer break, Sonia Farrell talks to Hassan Rizvi, the principal and CEO of Stoke-on-Trent College, and he'll be discussing the importance of collaborations between the college and the local business sector, bringing benefits to both organisations and to students. So we'll be hearing more about that at 8:15. But let's play another song just before, or just as we head towards the news at 8 o'clock, from Brandon Lake. This is Help.

0: Brandon Lake with Help, the title track from an album that he put out 4 years ago, a mental health focused studio album, reminding listeners that they're not alone in their battles. Brandon Lake on Crossing Them's Radio. I'll be back after the news at 8 with tunes from John Michael Howell, Citizens and Stephen Stanley.
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7: From the Sky News Centre at 8. Downing Street's announced more police are heading to the beaches of northern France in an

0: to have not paid their staff the national minimum wage, Anna Bates reports.
1: In the case of the DIY chain, it insists the £456,000 in missed payments to 4,500 workers wasn't intentional and all was repaid last July. But the government's naming and shaming employers to ensure they make improvements. In total, 658 businesses have been fined. St George's, Epsom and St Helier Hospital Group in Surrey and South West London was also named, but it insists no staff were underpaid, blaming a technical compliance issue.
0: Safety experts are warning some sleep aids and feeding products could be putting babies at risk. They say parents should think twice before buying them. The weather pattern that can trigger heavier rain, strong winds and a potential flooding is almost certain to stick around until February. El Niño relates to the impact of certain sea temperatures rising. If you book an Uber in London, you might have a driverless car show up. The taxi service has teamed up with another company to offer the first ones in the UK, though there'll still be someone behind the wheel. And Celtic's 3-0 victory over Aberdeen means the champions have 4 wins from 4 games in the Scottish Premiership. Rangers beat Falkirk 2-1. That's the latest. I'm Cam Hall.
2: Thank you, Cam. Good morning. Welcome along to The Breakfast Show. At 8:30, I'll update you with your latest local news headlines. And relatives have paid tribute to an exceptionally bright and determined Stoke-on-Trent teenager who died days after a crash. We'll be hearing that a man's been jailed after carrying out a machete attack in broad daylight in a Stoke-on-Trent community. Meanwhile, plans have been submitted to turn a Stoke-on-Trent park into a £2.3 million community campus. We'll bring you more at 8:30. Thursday morning's breakfast show, back to school week. Who's heading into school this morning for the first time since the summer break? I hope it goes well. Coming up in the next few minutes, music-wise, I'll be playing you tunes from Citizens and Stephen Stanley. We've got One Republic lined up a bit later on, plus later on in the hour, more music from my featured album of the week by a British-Nigerian artist called, going by the artist name of Called Out Music. Playing another track from his brilliant release, The Room. We've got this week's Business Spotlight interview coming up at 8:15. And a bit later on in the hour, I'll be bringing you one or two highlights yesterday at what was the launch of the Panto at the Regent Theatre, which is going to take place in the run-up to Christmas. Snow White, Jonathan Wilkes, Kai Owen, once again starring in the cast. I went along to the launch of that event at the Regent Theatre here in Hanley yesterday. So I'll get some highlights from that. But let's kick off the second hour of the show with John Michael Howell.

0: Citizens and Holy Divine on the Cross Adams Breakfast Show. Welcome along. We've got travel news on the way in just a moment. I want to touch on a couple of things, though. First of all, you may be interested here that plans to turn a Stoke-on-Trent park into a £2.3 million community campus have been submitted. Port Vale Foundation have put forward proposals for Sproson Park, which is to the north of the Vale Park Stadium. And the plans for the site include a new community hub building, paddle courts, improvements to the existing grass pitch, an outdoor multi-sports facility, a playground for children with special education needs, as well as ecological improvements and new lighting and CCTV. The Foundation and Stoke-on-Trent City Council previously secured £2.3 million of Levelling Up partnership funding from the government towards the project. According to the planning application that's been submitted to the City Council, the campus will boost public health and improve an important area of green space. So council planners are due to make a decision on that by November. Sproson Park, incidentally, recently became the venue for the area's newest park run, which is attracting people to the area to run the run a 5K route each Saturday morning. So that's the first thing I want to raise your attention to. And then the second thing is that a vision is coming forward for the for an historic colliery site in Stoke-on-Trent that's in a very poor state of disrepair. Stoke-on-Trent City Council is proposing to bring back into use some of the buildings at Chatterley Whitfield, and the vision is for data centres. The authority says this would secure much needed investment for the site while also helping to meet the growing demand for digital infrastructure. There are a number of Grade 2 and Grade 2 star listed buildings on the site in a very poor state, and it's been on Historic England's Heritage at Risk register for a number of years. According to a council report, the growth of data centres in the south of the country has stalled due to a lack of space and power, which is driving interest in repurposing former industrial sites like Chatterley Whitfield. The report says the former colliery's mine system could also provide cooling and heat storage. So I think a master plan is being worked up for Chatterley Whitfield, but that's some of the vision that's coming forward for the site, which again is quite interesting. So I thought I would tell you about that this morning. So we'll move on. We'll do some travel news in a second, and then we've got this week's Business Spotlight interview.
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0: We've got queuing traffic on the A50. It's slow westbound from Lunkton down towards the A500. On the A500 itself, it's still slow between the Audley turnoff and junction 16 of the M6. We've got a queue on Newcastle Road, the A34, heading southbound down towards the A500 Torque roundabout. It's also slow on Badley Green Lane, and this is from Trent Fields Road, heading down towards the Milton Crossroads. There's a queue on Divity Road heading down towards Warrington Road. We've got the ongoing roadworks at the Sellerhead Crossroads, which are making things slow on all of the approaches. On Leek Road as well, northbound, north of Moorville Hall, there's a queue because of roadworks, again, heading up towards the Sellerhead Crossroads. The A53 Etruria Road in Basford, there's some roadworks on or near the junction with Basford Park Road, and it's slow in both directions there. If you've spotted anything else, let me know.
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0: So as students return back to school and college this week after the summer break, Sonia Farrell chats to Hassan Rizvi, the principal and CEO of Stoke-on-Trent College, on Business Spotlight this week. And Hassan discusses the importance of collaborations between the college and the local business sector, bringing benefit to both organisations and to students.
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5: I'm Sonia Farrell. This is Business Spotlight in partnership with Cross Rhythm City Radio and Baba Baboon. Joining me in the studio this week, we've got the CEO and principal of Stoke-on-Trent College, Hassan Rizvi. Hello, Hassan.
6: Hello, Sonia. Good afternoon and thanks for having me again.
5: Thank you for coming in on Business Spotlight. Before we go anywhere, I'd just like you to explain a little bit, please, about Stoke-on-Trent College, if you can.
6: Absolutely. So thank you once again. So Stoke-on-Trent College, we are the anchor institution of the city, over two campuses, one in Colden, one in Burslem. Mm-hmm. We have over the year over 7,000 students, a combination of young people, 16 to 18, and adults as well. Across the two campuses, we focus on core skills needs or meeting skills needs in line with the local skills improvement plan. Mm-hmm. And the new one is coming not far from now. And what we try and do is to give young people and adults an opportunity to come along in line with their career aspirations, get into the courses they wish to do, and have a very clear career pathway to progress onto. In terms of adults, it's pretty much similar. However, on top of that, where adults want to either upskill, retrain, or it may be their first steps coming back to education after a gap and so on, they're more than welcome to come across any of our two campuses, enroll on any of our courses, and we'll support them, and that's what we do.
5: So as this is Business Spotlight then, Hassan, how does the college, I mean, all that sounds, you know, great. I did actually go to Stoke College many moons ago. I did my A-levels before I went to journalism. So yeah, it brings back memories when I do pop along, even though it's changed a lot. But how does a college work with the local business community then? How do you sort of make that connection?
6: Thank you, and that's an extremely good question, but a key question, because what we do as a college is basically, one of our mission is to help businesses get the right people with the skills and knowledge that really help them grow their businesses. So at the back of local skills improvement plan and the identified skills gap, both locally and regionally, but having said that, nationally as well, we work as a college with over 200 employers on various things, starting from curriculum, planning and input, then delivery, work placements, industry placements. Our approach is that our curriculum is adapted and modified in line with what the employers need. And therefore, employer engagement is absolute focus for whatever we do. Like I said, we have very good engagement by the employers, but we are always looking for more and more employers. And I think one of the key things that the feedback that we hear from the employers now more and more, there is kind of two parallel requirements by the employers. One is the technical vocational knowledge of the young person or an adult, which is the core need of the business, depending on the nature of the business. But also one of the challenges, the wider skills that the employers are looking for. So, for example, team working, confidence, social skills, they are extremely important. And a lot of employers tell me, actually, those skills, if not as important as the core vocational technical skills, probably more important as well, because we can train somehow people on the tools and so on. But it is that fundamental, basic, wider skills that they definitely need. And that is where the college works with the employers, not only the technical vocational side, in terms of how do you see your employee and what we as a college, during the qualification period or the time that they spend in the college, what we as a college can do to get that young person ready for the job as soon as they finish their course. So extremely important. Just as an example, later this evening, we're actually hosting our thank you dinner for our some of our core skills pledge partners, as we call them. And they're coming to the college, and we're actually thanking them for their input into our curriculum planning, delivery and beyond.
5: Is there opportunities which may arise for students which they might not even understand that there's those particular career opportunities there? Are the students also learning in the other way to understand what is actually involved in working for, whether it's a manufacturing or whether it's a digital company? Exactly. Is it opening those gaps?
6: That really is very important. And I'll give you, actually, I'll start off by giving you an example. Typically, when you talk about NHS, a general impression, if you are into more of those medical science-related career aspirations, that is where NHS... NHS is one of the biggest organizations. It has its own IT, the human resource, you know, the management information systems and so on. So when we have guest speakers, for example, from NHS, our local hospital, for some students, it's actually almost sometimes an eye-opener that, oh, I didn't see NHS like that. I only thought of if I wanted to be a doctor or a nurse or radiography and so on, that's where NHS is. So it is absolutely by engaging with these employers, by those employers coming to us and us interacting with our students, obviously, and the employers, it really is an eye-opener for a lot of our learners and beyond, because they find out that, you know, the opportunities are really diverse. There are a lot of them as well, and it is at the back of what they aspire to do. You know, there is always a way. There is, you know, if they continue to work hard and focus on what they want to do, there are opportunities.
5: Don't go anywhere. I'll be chatting more with Hassan in a few minutes.
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1: I'm Sonia Farrell. This is Business Spotlight, and I'm chatting with Hassan Rizvi from Stoke-on-Trent College. We've had many different businesses in here as well, and they talk about AI and digital. But can you elaborate on the manufacturing, on the advanced manufacturing side of what the college does?
2: Yes, exactly. So we recently inaugurated, and thanks to the City Council, the college was given a grant of close to £2.5 million, and we used it for building our advanced green construction centre. Mm-hmm. Now, that is an absolutely state-of-the-art construction centre, which is delivering training and courses on modern construction methods. Mm-hmm. Includes air source heat pump, ground source heat pump, solar panels, thermal. There's also an element of motor engineering in terms of electric vehicle charging.
1: Okay.
2: In terms of construction, as you know, there is a need for the homes more and more, both locally and widely. And there is a lot of plans and construction already going on in Stoke-on-Trent and wider. So the whole idea of that facility is really to work with the employers, offer the bespoke training that they need for their employees, so they are ready to deliver these new homes, basically, with the training that they need. Mm-hmm. So that is really an excellent initiative, and we are already working with a lot of employers locally and nationally as well. But I think this is just advanced construction methods is really one example how we are really engaging with the employers and the businesses, as you said. And the core bit of our Stoke-on-Trent College's approach is really that while we have a so to say menu of courses that we regularly deliver, but our message to the employees, my message to the employees is, please, if you think that your business need anything specific, bespoke, for your workforce, come and speak to us. We will work with you, try and create a bespoke program for what you need, and deliver it with yourselves as well. This is why we exist, these learners and the employers. And if we are not delivering, and that's my belief and the college's mission, that if we are not doing something which is actually helping the economy, helping these young people and adults to get into those jobs, what are we really doing? So that's how I see it.
1: So, and just leading on from that as well, because you've just mentioned there as well, and we've talked about skills gaps and everything, which can help a business, say, with recruitment and help to bridge those gaps. But also, are we also now talking about as well, our business can also help to maybe either upskill their own workforce, retrain their own workforce, perhaps learn again, different skills or different parts of how an organisation runs. Is that where the college can help with that as well, to support maybe a business to grow?
2: Exactly right. And we already are doing it. I could give you as many examples, but just in the recent past, we worked with 2-3 businesses where they had a certain need within their organisation. And they provided us with a small cohort of their existing workers who needed a bit of upskilling and training on those skills. We put a small program together. This one, the one I'm talking about now, was about a 4-day program intensive, but at the back, no cost to the employer. We were able to deliver it within our means. And so that's just one example. And that is why I say it is not always possible. I do put that because I don't want to commit something then in the end say you said this and it didn't happen. But there are a lot of opportunities depending on the nature of what that requirement is that we are able to deliver, these kind of upskilling or courses and training where the employers need it. Sometimes there are challenges in terms of getting that specialist.
1: Yeah.
2: Who will deliver the training, because we won't have all specialisms all the time. But actually, in a couple of cases, we have worked with the employer to say, if you know there is a specialist, we can bring them in who can then deliver, and almost then it becomes the trainer thing.
1: Okay.
2: So that's another model of doing that. Mm-hmm. So I think the key it really is, please, you're more than welcome if you're hearing this, come and talk to us. And we will try and help and make it happen.
1: So one last question then, Hassan. If somebody out there, a business, does want to come and approach the college, what is the best way for those to get in touch with the college? Is it to go via the website, or is it to just pop on? Is there a reception at the campuses, or?
2: Exactly. So happy for you just to pick up the phone, call the college and say, I want to meet someone, and they will direct you. You're more than welcome to come to the campus. I would suggest, like I said, you don't know the person you are meeting, so it's always good to make an appointment beforehand or make an arrangement. And it's even better because I either myself, depending of what is the requirement, or one of my team members, if they already know this is what it is about, then we can almost pre-plan and arrange a meeting and take it from there. We work very closely with the Chamber of Commerce, Staffordshire. Mm-hmm. That's another way of getting in touch through them as well. Mm-hmm. So please feel free.
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2: 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Like I said, it's been brilliant, and thank you once again.
1: 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That's Hassan Rizvi, CEO and Principal of Stoke-on-Trent College, here on Business Spotlight with me, Sonia Farrell.
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5: It's Cross Rhythm City Radio for your Thursday morning. Thanks to Sonia Farrell for this week's Business Spotlight. She was chatting to Hassan Rizvi from Stoke-on-Trent College. In the next few minutes, we've got music coming up really soon from One Republic, Strings and Heart and Divine Vibes, plus more music from my featured album of the week, which is by Called Out Music.
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5: First of all, your latest local news, and grieving relatives have paid tribute to an exceptionally bright and determined Stoke-on-Trent teenager who died days after a crash. Harriet Boyles had been taken to hospital with serious injuries following a smash in Lichfield, where a car she was passenger in ploughed into a tree last month. Sadly, the 19-year-old died days later. The driver of the car, a 23-year-old man from Newcastle-under-Lyme, was arrested and has been released on bail with conditions. A man's been jailed after carrying out a machete attack in broad daylight. Wira Ismail took the weapon along Normacott Road as part of a confrontation with a man over money in 2021, leaving the victim with a deep laceration in his scalp. Now he's been given a 21-month prison sentence and a 10-year restraining order. Police uncovered more than 250 cannabis plants growing at a property on a residential street. The illegal setup was discovered in a house on Lennox Road in Normacott yesterday. Plans have been submitted to turn a park into a £2.3 million community campus. Port Vale Foundation has put forward proposals for Sproson Park, which lies to the north of the Vale Park Stadium. Plans include a new hub building, paddle courts, a playground for children with special education needs, and an outdoor multi-sports facility. Planners are due to make a decision on the proposals by November. Prime Minister Andy Burnham's made a promise in the House of Commons to be a staunch defender of UK ceramics. He was asked by Stoke-on-Trent Central MP Gareth Snell earlier this week to rewire public procurement contracts to benefit British brick and ceramic manufacturers. And this is the Prime Minister's response.
6: I do think there is much more we can do with public procurement in Britain to support crucial industries. I don't think we've done enough in the past. Social value weighting can be applied to all public procurement, which makes it more likely that contracts will be awarded to British-based entities.
5: AI data centres could help to ensure the future of an historic colliery site that's in a very poor state of disrepair. Stoke-on-Trent City Council has revealed a vision to bring buildings at Chatterley Whitfield back into use as data centres as part of the site's regeneration. The authority says this would secure much-needed investment for Chatterley Whitfield, while also helping to meet the growing national demand for digital infrastructure.
4: Sport News Update.
5: We've been hearing some of the first words from Stoke signing Justin Devaney.
7: Hi Potters, Justin Devaney here. Looking forward to seeing you at the weekend. I'm super excited to join the club and let's get ready for a successful season.
5: Well, he joined the Potters for an undisclosed fee from Crystal Palace very late on deadline day. The 22-year-old Northern Ireland midfielder made 60 appearances for Palace since joining in November 2024 and has a reputation for versatility and can play both in wide and central areas. And he became the third deadline day recruit after MLS pair Luca Bombino and Jack McGlynn.
4: Cross Rhythms weather.
5: A cloudy start this morning. There'll be variable cloud through the day with some bright or sunny spells and with a top temperature of 22 degrees Celsius.
4: Cross Rhythms local news. 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
5: Right, on with the music. Here's One Republic.

0: Strings and Hearts with I Thank God, the surf rock version. It's back to school this week, but also yesterday we had the launch of Snow White, the panto that's coming to the Regent Theatre in December. Once again this year, starring Jonathan Wilkes and Kai Owen. I went along to the press launch for that yesterday. We'll hear more from Johnny and Kai. Hang on, let me do that again. We'll hear more from Johnny and Kai and some of the words they had to say yesterday in that press launch in a second.
1: Keeping you up to date and on the move.
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0: But first of all, on the roads, we've got queuing traffic still on the A50 westbound from... certainly from Heron Cross down towards the A500. The A500 itself is running pretty well, apart from maybe 3 or 4 minutes of queuing traffic approaching junction 16 of the M6. It's looking heavy on the A34 Lower Street in Newcastle, in just around the town centre. You've got queuing traffic northbound from Grosvenor Roundabout and heading up towards probably the turn off for Pool Dam. And it's slow in the opposite direction as well from the Ryecroft Junction. We've also got roadworks on the A53 Etruria Road in Basford at the Basford Park Road Junction. You've got delays in both directions there. It's looking slow heading up Basford Bank as part of the roadworks there. Leek Road, the A52 is busy from Joiners Square heading towards Station Road. We've got the ongoing roadworks at the Cellarhead Crossroads making things slow, and also roadworks just to the south of the crossroads on Leek Road, the A520, which is making things slow north of Moorville Hall heading up towards the Cellarhead Junction. And then Leek New Road, the A53 is busy between Hanley Road and the Cobridge traffic lights. You won't queue all along that stretch, but along a good portion of it, it is looking slower.
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0: At 9 o'clock, we'll hear that 45 additional officers are being deployed to northern France to help tackle so-called mega dinghies crossing the Channel. Conservative leader Kemi Badenoch says she'll find an extra £10 billion a year for defence by cutting welfare spending and restoring the two-child benefit cap. More than 650 employers, have been ordered to pay workers outstanding earnings after failing to provide the national minimum wage. We'll be hearing more national and international stories from Sky at 9. This is the Cross Rhythms Breakfast Show, and I'm Chris Melford here with you till 11 o'clock. And yes, it may be back to school week, but the countdown to Christmas is also on, in the sense that yesterday the Regent Theatre launched the countdown to its panto Snow White, which runs from the 11th of December to Sunday the 3rd of January. And Stoke panto legends Johnny Wilkes returns to the Regent Theatre alongside Kai Owen in Snow White and the Seven Dwarfs, where you can rediscover the classic story brought spectacularly to life with an abundance of comedy, song, dance, fabulous costumes and stunning scenery. Well, I went along to the Regent Theatre yesterday to get a sneak preview, and so we're going to hear from Johnny and Kai just in the next 2 or 3 minutes. First of all, Kai's back in panto at the Regent for his 11th year, Johnny for his 22nd, and they say it's great to be back.
3: It's a joy to be back. It goes so quick, doesn't it? You know, I can't believe we're here again. But it's such a special time of year, and I am very lucky to be able to get to come back for the 11th time. It's always a joy. That auditorium out there is like having a warm hug when you walk on this stage. I feel really at home. I feel really safe here. And I couldn't think anywhere better, really.
4: And that's the other thing, what Kai said there, for my side of things. This is not just us. This is a family. And I know it's a cliche saying, but it's so true. For me, it's a big family. And we're all in it together. You know, we all want this to be a huge success. It's a massive part of our theatre calendar, especially for the Regent. It's so important. So we've all got to make sure we all pull in the right way. And I think this year is going to be an absolute crowd. We haven't done it for a long time, Snow White and the Seven Dwarfs. And I think it's a magical one, especially for the kids. You know, the kids, everybody knows Snow White as a story. And to have, you know, the Magnificent Seven with us as well, that brings a massive magical kind of theme to the show. So yeah, as I say, I get excited every year, but I don't know, this excitement's not wearing thin.
0: Now, one of the questions put to the pair at yesterday's launch was, since as the panto is Snow White and the Seven Dwarfs, if you were one of the dwarfs, which one would you be?
4: I think I would be Dopey. Without a doubt, Dopey.
5: Not typecast then.
4: Thank you, Doug.
3: Well done. That, you said it.
4: Yeah. Who would you be?
3: I don't know. I'd like Prof. To sleepy. Doctor. Yeah, Prof maybe. Prof to his Dopey to go, yeah, to whip him into shape maybe, I reckon. Sleepy would be a good
6: Sleepy's
3: one.
6: A good
3: I
6: one,
3: love
6: yeah.
3: an afternoon nap.
4: I haven't slept well since my kids were born.
3: I'm really sore.
4: You're the same, aren't you? You never sleep the same again, do you? Have you noticed that? Never. I don't get what that's about.
6: Even when you're away?
4: Many of the kids back at school, are you back at school yet? Mine's still got another week, Christ. I'm ready to drop kick mine right back into school. He's climbing the walls, Ralph, my little lad. Oh, it's driving me mad. Get him back to school.
0: Finally, Johnny commented on the key to panto success.
4: Listen, I think the key to panto as well, and we've always said this, is the audiences are not stupid. They can see when somebody, a cast, is getting on with one another. And we have just as much fun off stage as we do on stage, and we try and bring that in. I literally, the minute I come into Panto Land, Dan, I turn into the character and stay in that for the next 6 weeks. Trying, playing pranks on people backstage, doing things. The crew will tell you I'm always playing pranks on them lot, but they do the same to me. And that's the atmosphere I want. Yes, don't get me wrong, what we're doing on stage is we take it very seriously. We want to make everybody have a wonderful time, but we've got to have fun. There's too much seriousness going on in the world right now. We need to come and have fun. And that's what I would love people to do when they come to the panto. I want them to switch off from their normal day-to-day hassles and stresses and come along and let us entertain you for 2 hours and go home and have a lovely time. And if we can be a little part of your Christmas and make that Christmas a bit better, then we've done our job.
0: Johnny Wilkes there. He's going to be starring as Muddles in Snow White and the Seven Dwarfs, the fairest panto in the land. It will be at the Regent Theatre here in the city centre from the 11th of December to Sunday the 3rd of January. And you can find out more by going to, and get your tickets as well, by going to the website atgtickets.com/stoke. atgtickets.com/stoke.

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1: Moving on to events taking place sooner then. On Sunday at Swanbank Church in Burslem, there's a United celebration taking place. Christians from around the area joining together for an evening of worship, prayer and fellowship, featuring some interviews with Alan Gult from All Saints in Hanley, Dawny Reynolds from the Rough and Ruby Youth Charity, and Sharon Gombe from Prayer Walk Stoke-on-Trent. So that's this Sunday at 6:15 p.m. One of our good friends here at Cross Rhythms Radio, Paul Calvert's here in the city next week. He works out in Israel and the Palestinian territories. He'll be explaining a bit more about his work out there, and that's at Redeem Church on London Road in Stoke, Tuesday next week, 7:30 p.m. This weekend, Friday to Sunday, there's a country fair on at the Chatsworth Estate. From grand ring displays and TV chef masterclasses to rural pursuits and a vintage fun fair, that takes place over 3 days, and you can find out more on the Chatsworth website. And then I think we'll leave it to that actually for now, because we're running out of time. 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Maybe we can give them a plug on the show. Here's how you can send us the details.
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1: 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And from it, this is Everything and More.

So that was Called Out Music with Everything and More, and it's taken from the new project by Called Out Music called The Room, which is my featured album of the week. And if you're liking what you're hearing, you can stream and download it in all of the usual places. Just search Called Out Music. I'll be playing some more tracks from it across tomorrow's show. After the news at 9, here on The Breakfast Show, you'll hear tunes from MIA, Divine Vibes. We've got Jake coming up, Abby Gamboa and Aidan King as well. Plus, we'll check out some of the stories in the morning's newspapers. You can play along with my quiz, The Link, and hear from social commentator Mal Fletcher. However, just before the news at 9, let me play you this one from Switchfoot. Here's You Found Me.

0: Our technology correspondent Roland Manthorpe came across a protest when he went for a ride and rewatched footage of a near miss.
1: And what you see is the wave trying to turn right to go through the blockage while other vehicles are coming round the outside. That could have really been a dangerous moment if it hadn't been for the safety driver. Because, you know, with cars, you've got to get it always right or it's not safe.
0: £44 million will be invested into primary school breakfast clubs in Scotland. It's part of the First Minister's childcare reforms. And George Michael's original guitar from his hit music video Faith is going under the hammer. It's expected to fetch more than £100,000 at auction later this month. That's the latest. I'm Cam Hall.
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3: Thanks, Cam. Coming up at 9:30, your latest local news, and grieving relatives have paid tribute to an exceptionally bright and determined Stoke-on-Trent teenager who died days after a crash. Meanwhile, plans have been submitted to turn Stoke-on-Trent Park into a £2.3 million community campus. Prime Minister Andy Burnham's made a promise in the House of Commons to be a staunch defender of UK ceramics. We'll be hearing more in 30 minutes' time. Welcome along, it's the Cross Rhythm's Breakfast Show. How's your Thursday going so far? Some brilliant music coming up from MIA. We've got Jake on the way as well. And here's Divine Vibes.
4: Cool.

a Swiss music producer going under the artist name of Divine Vibes. That was Seek Me and Find Me, the Rookers remix on the Cross of Them's Breakfast Show. We'll have a look at some of the stories in the newspapers after MIA.

0: So that's Prayer 777 from MIA. And that was a new entry at number 7 on the Cross Rhythms Top 10 chart on Sunday. Her very first hit in our countdown. And you can have a look at who's in the top 10 this week by heading to the Cross Rhythms website, crossrhythms.co.uk/chart. I'll bring you the next countdown on Sunday from 5 till 6 p.m. Well, let's take a quick look now at some of the stories on the front and back pages of the morning's national newspapers. And The Guardian this morning focuses on Andy Burnham's attempts to calm the bond markets, with rising borrowing costs threatening to derail the Chancellor's first budget next month. The Sun says the PM's plans to bolster French support to stop small boat crossings in the English Channel doesn't go far enough. The lead story in the Financial Times says Mr. Burnham will protect steel making and farming in any potential deal with the EU. The Mail and the Telegraph both carry the Conservative plans to raise funding for defence by cutting the welfare bill. Aging computer systems leave the royal family open to cyber attacks, according to the Eye, while the Star takes a look at the European Space Agency's Jupiter Icy Moons Explorer spacecraft. To the sports pages, and a number of them, the number of the back pages of reporting on Enzo Fernandez's first quotes since becoming a Manchester City player. On transfer deadline day, the Argentina international has stuck the boot in his former side Chelsea, as he claimed he had always dreamed of being at a club as big as City. Fernandez made the move to the Etihad Stadium, equalising the British transfer record of £125 million. The Guardian's covering the story that Folarin Balogun's pulled out of his £40 million move on to Everton late on deadline day due to how he was treated during his medical. That's according to Monaco's chief executive, who insisted the Premier League club's behaviour towards the US international striker caused the deal to collapse. But sources at Everton claim the 25-year-old arrived later than scheduled from France, and Monaco was slow in sharing the appropriate records. Some of the stories and people in the papers this morning. We've got music coming up from Jake and Abby Gamboa and Aidan King.
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2: We don't like their sound, and guitar music is on the way out anyway. So said Decca Recording Company back in 1962 as they rejected the Beatles. Eric Hoffer wrote, "The only way to predict the future is to shape it today. Faith in God allows us to call great promises into our present. Faith gives us proof of what we cannot yet see and the courage to reinvent our future today." This is Mal Fletcher.

0: That was Abby Gamboa and Aidan King with Obsessed. It's Thursday, the 3rd of September. Here are some of the famous birthdays for today. Musician and founder member of the Beach Boys, Al Jardine, is 84. Meanwhile, American actor Charlie Sheen is 61, star of the Vietnam War movie Platoon and the sitcom Two and a Half Men. Former footballer and former England football manager Gareth Southgate is 56. The actress Tiffany Chapman, who played Rachel in Brookside for a decade, is 47. TV and radio presenter Fern Cotton's 45. And the actor Chris Fountain, who played Justin on Hollyoaks, is 39. Meanwhile, it was on this day in 301 AD, San Marino, one of the smallest nations in the world and the world's oldest republic still in existence, was founded by Saint Marinus. Now, 360 years ago, the Great Fire of London was taking place in the capital, and it was on this day in 1666 the Royal Exchange burnt down. English scientist John Dalton started using symbols to represent the atoms of different elements in 1803. 101 years ago, the first international handball match was held. In 1935, Sir Malcolm Campbell reached 304 miles per hour on the Bonneville Salt Flats in Utah, becoming the first person to drive an automobile at over 300 miles per hour. Of course, it was just a few weeks ago that world-class engineers from Staffordshire digger maker JCB set a world land speed record for a hydrogen-powered vehicle on the same Bonneville Salt Flats in Utah, reaching a speed of over 406 miles per hour. World War II was kicking off properly on this day in 1939. It was 2 years later, in 1941, on this day, Prime Minister Winston Churchill endorsed the Chief of Staff's plan to begin the development of an atomic bomb. It was 55 years ago Qatar became an independent state. eBay was founded in 1995 on this day, and it was 20 years ago US tennis star Andre Agassi retired after winning 60 career titles. Today is apparently National Welsh Rarebit Day.
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2: Here's Alex, pedalling off to work. And here's Nikki, driving off for a morning coffee. You know the drill, Nikki. Allow at least 1.5 metres when overtaking cyclists, or more if driving over 30 miles per hour. And for horse riders, like Joe on Daisy here, slow down to under 10 miles per hour and allow at least 2 metres. Whoever you meet, travel like you know them. 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
1: Good. Now, in the next few minutes here on my breakfast show, you'll hear tunes from Jimmy Clifton. Geo's lined up. Just a moment, a Cross Rhythms classic track from Pete Stewart and Michael Tate. First of all, though, your latest news.
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1: Grieving relatives have paid tribute to an exceptionally bright and determined Stoke-on-Trent teenager who died days after a crash. Harriet Boyles was taken to hospital with serious injuries following a smash in Lichfield, where a car she was passenger in ploughed into a tree last month. Sadly, the 19-year-old died days later. The driver of the car, a 23-year-old man from Newcastle-under-Lyme, was arrested and released on bail with conditions. Police are appealing for witnesses to the collision. A man's been jailed after carrying out a machete attack in broad daylight. Wura Ismail took the weapon along Normacott Road in Normacott in a confrontation with a man over money in 2021, leaving the victim with a deep laceration to his scalp. Now he's been given a 21-month prison sentence and a 10-year restraining order. Police yesterday uncovered more than 250 cannabis plants growing at a property on a city residential street. The illegal setup was discovered in a house on Lennox Road in Normacott. Plans have been submitted to turn a Stoke-on-Trent park into a community campus. Port Vale Foundation has put forward proposals for Sproson Park, which is to the north of the Vale Park Stadium. £2.3 million plans include a new hub building, paddle courts, a playground for children with special education needs and an outdoor multi-sports facility. Council planners are due to make a decision on the proposals by November. Prime Minister Andy Burnham's made a promise in the House of Commons to be a staunch defender of UK ceramics. He was asked by Stoke-on-Trent Central MP Gareth Snell to rewire public procurement contracts to benefit British brick and ceramic manufacturers.
4: I do think there is much more we can do with public procurement in Britain to support crucial industries. I don't think we've done enough in the past. Social value weighting can be applied to all public procurement, which makes it more likely that contracts will be awarded to British-based entities.
1: And could AI data centres help ensure the future of an historic colliery site that's in a very poor state of disrepair? Stoke-on-Trent City Council has revealed a vision to bring buildings at Chatterley Whitfield back into use as data centres as part of the site's regeneration. The authority says it would secure much-needed investment for Chatterley Whitfield, while also helping to meet the growing national demand for digital infrastructure.
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5: Hi Potters, Justin Devaney here. Looking forward to seeing you at the weekend. I'm super excited to join the club and let's get ready for a successful season.
1: Justin Devaney joined the Potters from Crystal Palace late on transfer deadline day. The 22-year-old Northern Ireland midfielder made 60 appearances for Palace since 2024. He has a reputation for his versatility and can play both wide and in central areas.
3: Cross Rhythms weather.
1: Variable cloud today with some bright or sunny spells at times and with a top temperature of 22 degrees Celsius.
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0: That's a Crossrhythms classic track. Pete Stewart and Michael Tate with Uphill Battle, which takes us back 27 years. Also from our archives, in a moment you'll get some classic advice for life from our Australian friend John Smith, who's talking about real love. I've got new music to come from Jimmy Clifton and Gio. The big sports stories of the morning at 10 to 10. I'll put you to the test as we play The Link in the next few minutes with all four questions for this week's quiz on the way.
1: 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Cross Rhythm City.
2: There are two types of drive you can have on the motorway. One that feels like this.
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2: like this. The difference is just a few little changes. Like giving more space to the car in front. Or not hogging the middle lane. Because being a little more considerate on the road actually reduces congestion and collisions. Which transforms everyone's journey. So we all feel a little less and a lot more National Highways.
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5: Confessions of a Church Kid is the debut album from Rachel DeLong. 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
7: In Gloria Steinem's book Revolution, she quotes Margaret Anderson, who states, "In real love, you want the other person's good. In romantic love, you want the other person. In romantic love, we see someone who we think has all the qualities we feel we are missing. We think they can balance us and make us whole. We want to own the person so that we can control them. After all, we have given them the responsibility for our wholeness."
8: Strong, I will be faithful, 'cause I'm counting on you.
7: A budding romance certainly is an important new event, but don't make your partner the very reason for your existence. Two halves don't make a whole, two wholes do. You need to resolve issues of meaning and self-esteem independent of the relationship so that you can stand strong through the ups and downs which all of life inevitably brings. And remember, there are some things a human lover can't deliver. Don't expect a lover to give you what only God can provide. This is John Smith.

0: Jimmy Clifton with Vices there on Cross Rhythms Radio. Just announced in the last hour, the leader of the Green Party, Zach Polanski, has announced he intends to stand in the by-election triggered by Sir Keir Starmer's resignation as an MP. Labour's continuously held the Holborn and St Pancras constituency in central London since the seat was created in 1983. So-called mega dinghies are being targeted in the latest government crackdown on Channel migrant crossings, with an additional 45 officers to patrol northern French beaches. Research reveals sewage was dumped in English waters for over 41,000 hours in July and August. We'll be hearing more national and international stories from Sky at 10. But let's play The Link now on The Breakfast Show, and you're about to hear all four questions for this week's quiz. The Link. So the questions are simple and straightforward, but can you work out the link itself?
1: Here's your link master, Chris Manford.
0: That's the word that connects, that links together the answers to the questions. So the questions I've asked so far this week: complete the title of the number one song from the 60s by the American country music artist Tammy Wynette. Something by Your Man. What by Your Man? A big country song. Meanwhile, a slippery or thick liquid that does not mix with water. You can find it in petrol. Well, edible forms of this substance from plants are used for cooking. What am I describing there? A slippery or thick liquid that doesn't mix with water. Question 3. A sheltered area formed when an object blocks direct sunlight. What name's given to a sheltered area formed when an object blocks direct sunlight? And here's your fourth and final question. A public facility or official organisation where you can buy postage stamps, send letters and packages. A public facility or official organisation where you can buy postage stamps, send letters and packages. Something office. What office? Hopefully you have some correct answers there.
1: The link.
0: What's the link? What's the word that connects, that links together the answers to those questions? Let me know what you think it is by calling or sending me a WhatsApp message. My studio number is 01782 204010. If you're sending me a WhatsApp, include your name as well. 01782 204010. What's the link this week? You can also email breakfast@crossrhythms.co.uk. breakfast@crossrhythms.co.uk. We play the link across the whole of the week, so tomorrow morning I'll reveal the answers to the questions and the link itself. So there is a bit of time to have a think about this, but if you think you've got it right now, let me know before getting to the busyness of the day.
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0: Geo featuring D'Angelo with Greater Love on the Cross Rhythms Breakfast Show. And we're about to go through the big sports stories of the morning now. Here are the first words from Stoke City's newest recruit.
1: Hi Potters, Justin Devaney here. Looking forward to seeing you at the weekend. I'm super excited to join the club and let's get ready for a successful season.
0: Justin Devaney joins the Potters from Crystal Palace for an undisclosed fee late on transfer deadline day. The 22-year-old Northern Ireland midfielder made 60 appearances for Palace and has a reputation for his versatility and can play in both wide and central areas. He became the third transfer deadline day recruit after MLS pair Luca Bombino and Jack McGlynn, including a busy summer transfer window for the Potters. Now, Celtic easily made it 4 wins from 4 in the Scottish Premiership last night as they beat Aberdeen 3-0 at Parkhead. Second place St Mirren won 1-0 at bottom club Kilmarnock. In the Championship, Charlton missed the chance to make it 4 wins out of 4. They got a 1-1 draw at West Brom and are sitting third in the Championship table. QPR are second behind Swansea after winning 2-1 against Cardiff. Wrexham were impressive 3-0 winners at Millwall. And there was a 1-1 draw between Burnley and Middlesbrough, whose manager Kim Hellberg thought it was a good performance, even though they let the lead slip. Katie Balter is out of the US Open tennis after losing to seventh seed Karolina Muchova in the second round. The British player got only one game, losing 6-1, 6-love. And there you go with some sport. Taking us towards the news at 10 next, it's Neilik and Sarah Reeves. My friend.

0: across Stoke-on-Trent and Newcastle-under-Lyme. 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
1: Now, it's back to school this week, but the countdown to Christmas is also now ticking. And I say that because yesterday, Stoke Panto stars Johnny Wilkes and Kai Owen were at the Regent Theatre to launch the countdown to the region's biggest panto, Snow White and the Seven Dwarfs. And I went along to the press launch, and I'm going to bring you some highlights from yesterday's launch. We'll hear from Johnny and Kai in the next hour of the programme, and loads of brilliant music on the way as well.
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4: From the Sky News Centre at 10, Green Party leader Zach Polanski's put himself forward for selection to replace Sir Keir Starmer in the House of Commons. The former Prime Minister announced on Tuesday he's standing down as an MP, triggering a by-election in Holborn and St Pancras in London. It's a seat Labour's held since it was created in 1983. Our political correspondent Amanda Acas has more.
5: He's a member of the London Assembly, so I think for a party leader who doesn't have a parliamentary seat, he's really waiting for the right opportunity, and I think there would have been questions if he didn't go for it. And clearly he wants to capitalise on his own popularity.
4: So-called mega dinghies, which are bigger and carry more people, are being targeted in the latest government's crackdown on Channel migrant crossings. An additional 45 officers are to patrol northern French beaches. Accident prevention experts are warning of hidden dangers in certain sleep aid and baby feeding products. Cuddle cushions and hands-free bottles were identified as possible suffocation or choking hazards. The weather pattern that can trigger heavier rain, strong winds and potential flooding is almost certain to stick around until February. El Nino relates to the impact of certain sea temperatures rising. A UN agency is warning the world's entered a danger zone as its impacts start to be felt globally. Its head

0: Lauren Daigle with These Are The Days. And it's Cross Rhythms Radio for your Thursday morning. Have any of your kids gone back into school this morning after the summer? I hope that's gone all right. I hope it's gone well. My son's not back in school until tomorrow. Yeah, it's great to have your company this morning. Not only is it back to school week, but the countdown to Christmas is also now ticking. And I say that because yesterday I went along to the press launch for the Panto coming to the Regent Theatre in December, Snow White and the Seven Dwarfs, and you can hear from Stoke Panto stars Johnny Wilkes and Kai Owen on this programme in the next few minutes. I've also got music coming up from the sibling group Damien. We've got Crowder lined up. And next, here's the London rapper Collis Star. His very first hit on Cross Rhythms Radio is this one, Life Goes On.
1: If anything could have gone wrong, then it went wrong this week. We all know life goes on, but time is short without true peace. Anxious on the mattress, panicking's got me stranded. Back on this roulette wheel with my regrets, I land on madness. Man, I'm stuck in traffic.

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Two choices when I wake up, listen or talk to myself. I'll keep on speaking truth in a world that don't mind speaking lies. It starts up there, goes down to the heart, and it keeps you up at the end of the night.

0: on the pillow of your sovereignty.
1: So we're into September, of course, now. The kids are returning back to school after the summer holidays. Does it feel to anyone like the countdown to Christmas has begun? Well, it may do for some of you as you hear this next feature, because we're about to hear from Stoke-on-Trent panto legends Jonathan Wilkes and Kai Owen, who have returned to the Regent Theatre to launch the countdown to their big panto, Snow White and the Seven Dwarfs, which runs in December and January. Johnny Wilkes will star as Muddles, back in panto at the Regent for his 22nd year. Kai Owen will be the man in the mirror, back in panto at the Regent for his 11th year. And as you're about to hear, they're both extremely pleased to be back.
2: It's a joy to be back. It goes so quick, doesn't it? You know, I can't believe we're here again. But it's such a special time of year, and I am very lucky to be able to get to come back for the 11th time. It's always a joy. That auditorium out there is like having a warm hug when you walk on the stage. I feel really at home. I feel really safe here. And I couldn't think anywhere better, really.
3: And that's the other thing, what Kai said there, for my side of things. This is not just us, this is a family. And I know it's a cliche saying, but it's so true. For me, it's a big family, and we're all in it together. You know, we all want this to be a huge success. It's a massive part of our theatre calendar, especially for the Regent. It's so important. So we've all got to make sure we all pull in the right way. And I think this year is going to be an absolute crowd. We haven't done it for a long time, Snow White and the Seven Dwarfs. And I think it's a magical one, especially for the kids. You know, the kids, everybody knows Snow White as a story. And to have, you know, the Magnificent Seven with us as well, that brings a massive, magical kind of theme to the show. As I say, I get excited every year, but I don't know, this excitement's not wearing thin.
1: So with this year's production being Snow White and the Seven Dwarfs, the pair were asked if they could play one of the dwarf characters, which would it be?
3: I think I would be Dopey. Without a doubt, Dopey.
4: Not typecast then.
3: Thank you, Doc.
2: Well done. That, you said it.
3: Yeah. Who would you be?
2: I don't know. I'd like
3: Prof.
2: Sleepy. Doctor. Yeah, Prof maybe. Prof to his Dopey to go, yeah, to whip him into shape maybe, I reckon. Sleepy would be a good
5: Sleepy's
2: one.
5: A good
2: I
5: one,
2: love
5: yeah.
2: an afternoon nap.
3: I haven't slept well since my kids were born.
2: I'm really sore.
3: You're the same, aren't you? You never sleep the same again, do you? Have you noticed that? Never.
1: Meanwhile, Johnny was asked, what was the key to panto success?
3: Listen, I think the key to panto as well, and we've always said this, is the audiences are not stupid. They can see when somebody, a cast, is getting on with one another. And we have just as much fun off stage as we do on stage, and we try and bring that in. I literally, the minute I come into panto land, Dan, I turn into the character and stay in that for the next 6 weeks. Trying, playing pranks on people backstage, doing things. The crew will tell you I'm always playing pranks on them lot, but they do the same to me. And that's the atmosphere I want. Yes, don't get me wrong, what we're doing on stage is we take it very seriously. We want to make everybody have a wonderful time, but we've got to have fun. There's too much seriousness going on in the world right now. We need to come and have fun. And that's what I would love people to do when they come to the panto. I want them to switch off from their normal day-to-day hassles and stresses and come along and let us entertain you for 2 hours and go home and have a lovely time. And if we can be a little part of your Christmas and make that Christmas a bit better, then we've done our job.
1: So Snow White and the Seven Dwarfs will be at the Regent Theatre from the 11th of December to the 3rd of January, featuring an abundance of comedy, song and dance, fabulous costumes and stunning scenery. And you can find out more and get your tickets by going to atgtickets.com/stoke.

0: Boss Rhythms.
1: You probably think you're pretty good at multitasking behind the wheel. I mean, you have to multitask to drive. So what's wrong with checking your phone? The thing is, your brain simply doesn't work that way. Even a quick look at the message, or for a quick reply, affects your concentration and makes you less able to react to hazards. If you use a mobile phone while driving, you're 4 times more likely to crash. 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Put your phone away.
2: Trust Fall is the second album from Stephen Stanley. A fusion of atmospheric rock textures with raw, honest songwriting. 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It's both a confession and an invitation to sit in the space between brokenness and breakthrough. And a reminder that sometimes the greatest strength is found in surrender. Trust Fall by Stephen Stanley. 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

0: Crowder there, featuring Hulvey with Higher Power on Cross Rhythms Radio. Now, plans have been submitted to turn a Stoke-on-Trent park into a community campus. Port Vale Foundation have put forward a planning application for Sproson Park, which is to the north of the Vale Park Stadium. And the £2.3 million plans include a new community hub building, paddle courts, improvements to the existing grass pitch, an outdoor multi-sports facility, a playground for children with special educational needs, a trail, ecological improvements across the site, as well as new lighting and CCTV. Now, the Foundation and the City Council have previously secured £2.3 million of government funding for the project from the Levelling Up Partnership Fund. According to the planning application that's been submitted, the community campus will help to boost public health and improve an important area of green space. Meanwhile, Port Vale's training pitches and the artificial grass pitches at Dimensions will not be affected by the proposals. So council planners are due to make a decision on the community campus proposals by November. So we'll keep track of that and let you know how things go with that one. Incidentally, Sproson Park recently became venue to the newest park run in North Staffordshire. So you can do the 5K route at Sproson Park each Saturday morning. Now, I'll keep you up to date with more local news. We've got our next bulletin at 10:30, but in a moment, my next song comes from KB.
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0: KB with Left Hand. In the next few minutes, you'll hear new music from my featured album of the week, which is by Called Out Music. As well as a Cross Rhythms classic track from Stevie Wonder. And they'll play this one, the other side of our latest news.
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0: Grieving relatives have paid tribute to an exceptionally bright and determined Stoke-on-Trent teenager who died days after a crash. Harriet Boyles was taken to hospital with serious injuries following a smash in Lichfield, where a car she was passenger in ploughed into a tree last month. Sadly, the 19-year-old died days later. The driver of the car, a 23-year-old man from Newcastle-under-Lyme, was arrested and released on bail with conditions. Police are appealing for witnesses to the collision. A man's been jailed after carrying out a machete attack in broad daylight. Wura Ismail took the weapon along Normacott Road in Normacott in a confrontation with a man over money in 2021, leaving the victim with a deep laceration to his scalp. Now he's been given a 21-month prison sentence and a 10-year restraining order. Police yesterday uncovered more than 250 cannabis plants growing at a property on a city residential street. The illegal setup was discovered in a house on Lennox Road in Normacott. Plans have been submitted to turn a Stoke-on-Trent park into a community campus. Port Vale Foundation has put forward proposals for Sproson Park, which is to the north of the Vale Park Stadium. £2.3 million plans include a new hub building, paddle courts, a playground for children with special education needs, and an outdoor multi-sports facility. Council planners are due to make a decision on the proposals by November. Prime Minister Andy Burnham's made a promise in the House of Commons to be a staunch defender of UK ceramics. He was asked by Stoke-on-Trent Central MP Gareth Snell to rewire public procurement contracts to benefit British brick and ceramic manufacturers.
3: I do think there is much more we can do with public procurement in Britain to support crucial industries. I don't think we've done enough in the past. Social value weighting can be applied to all public procurement, which makes it more likely that contracts will be awarded to British-based entities.
0: And could AI data centres help ensure the future of an historic colliery site that's in a very poor state of disrepair? Stoke-on-Trent City Council has revealed a vision to bring buildings at Chatterley Whitfield back into use as data centres as part of the site's regeneration. The authority says it would secure much-needed investment for Chatterley Whitfield, while also helping to meet the growing national demand for digital infrastructure.
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4: Hi Potters, Justin Devaney here. Looking forward to seeing you at the weekend. I'm super excited to join the club and let's get ready for a successful season.
0: Justin Devaney joined the Potters from Crystal Palace late on transfer deadline day. The 22-year-old Northern Ireland midfielder made 60 appearances for Palace since 2024. He has a reputation for his versatility and can play both wide and in central areas.
2: Cross Rhythms weather.
0: Variable cloud today with some bright or sunny spells at times and with a top temperature of 22 degrees Celsius.
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0: Next, a Cross Rhythms classic track that takes us back to 1973 from Stevie Wonder. It's Living for the City.

0: It's a protest song highlighting racism, poverty and limited economic mobility. Living for the City from Stevie Wonder. It's a Cross Rhythms classic track, taking us back to 1973. It was 22 years ago, Rolling Stone published their list of the 500 songs, 500 greatest songs of all time, and that song featured in that list. So from a classic track, I've got to new music. I've got tunes on the way in the next few minutes from Hopeful and also from my featured album of the week by Called Out Music.
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4: This music may contain hope is the ambitious second album from Ray. Blending jazz, soul and pop with moments of breathtaking musical grandeur, Ray pairs raw and vulnerable songwriting with spectacular musicianship. It's a bold, unrestrained journey through heartbreak, insecurity, and self-doubt, searching for the light on the other side. Gloriously expansive and theatrical. Ultimately, this music does exactly what it says. It contains hope. Don't miss the number one selling album from Ray. This music may contain hope.
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5: Mariah Carey is certainly one hot singer. One of her songs has a memorable chorus which says, "Love takes time to heal when you're hurting so much. Couldn't see that I was blind to let you go. I can't escape the pain inside, 'cause love takes time." This culture just isn't prepared to work at what really matters. Love is a flash, easy-come, easy-go sex kick to many. Most divorces occur in the early years of marriage. We just don't understand love takes time and intelligent effort. And divine love between us and God requires just as much long-term effort and concentration. Give time to cultivating God's love and love for your spouse and kids. This is John Smith.

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0: Who's just released a new project, a 7-track release called The Room. Well, once again, the British-Nigerian gospel artist blends gospel, soul and afro beats. And I'm going to play one of the... I think this is the opening song on the release. So Called Out Music with Everything and More plays next.

Called Out Music with Everything and More, and that's from the new release by Called Out Music called The Room, which I'm featuring across this week's show. I'll be bringing you more tracks from it tomorrow morning.

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The next day, he handed innkeeper 2 silver coins, telling him, "Take care of this man. If his bill runs higher than this, I'll pay you the next time I'm here."

New on Cross Rhythms Radio, that's Kingdom Revival, a house music project, and the track The Good Samaritan. We're almost at the end of my programme this morning, so after the news at 11, Community Choice starts with stories from around our local community, plus tunes from NF, Ray and Ryan Ellis as well. John Bellamy's here this afternoon from 3 with City Drive, and I'll be back with The Breakfast Show tomorrow morning from 7 a.m.

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1: This is Cross Rhythms Radio. Now, it doesn't sound like much, but that's the sound of a world land speed record being set with a hydrogen-powered car. Staffordshire engineering giant JCB's Hydromax vehicle recently recorded an average speed of just over 406 miles per hour across the Bonneville Salt Flats in Utah in the United States, the fastest a hydrogen internal combustion car has ever travelled. The twin-engined 32-foot-long vehicle uses production-based digger engines developed by JCB for its machines and equipment. And that speed comfortably beats any previous benchmark set by hydrogen vehicles and comes 20 years after the company set a world diesel land speed record. Wing Commander Andy Green was driving that vehicle, as well as the JCB Hydromax recently. He said the company's world-class team had again written itself into land speed record history. Ryan Bellard is the engineering director at JCB. He said it had been an amazing challenge to take a hydrogen digger engine and make it the fastest of its kind on Earth. And he praised his team for delivering the record. While it's subject to official ratification by the FIA, its president, Mohammed Ben Sulayem, described it as a truly historic milestone for motorsport, showcasing how innovation, performance, speed, and sustainability can go hand in hand.
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1: Many people have pains in their lives. 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
2: How I do this. 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
1: 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The task which has been set us is not above our strength. Salvation will not be denied us.
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1: Now, highways leaders have outlined plans to tackle speeding on a busy Stoke-on-Trent road. A council consultation is underway on proposals to install 5 speed bumps on Berwick Road in Sneed Green. It follows safety concerns raised by local families. The improvements also include upgrading the existing zebra crossing near to the mini roundabout close to Excel Academy. In addition, a pedestrian refuge would also go in on Milton Road at its junction with Berwick Road. Council leaders say the aim is to tackle speeding and make it safer for pedestrians and children to cross the road. In a Facebook video message, Ward Councillor Laura Carter has welcomed the proposals.
2: This is something that I have asked for a while now, and I know lots of residents in this area have contacted me about getting some traffic calming measures down Berwick Road. Now, obviously, it's one of the main roads out of the estate. It's a bus route, but it's also where the high school is, and it is the route that the off-road bikes tend to take off Repington Road Fields.
1: Well, residents are being urged to have their say with a consultation underway, and that will run until the 7th of September.

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2: Do you know an unsung hero? 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Categories include Child of Courage, Carer of the Year, Charity Champion, NHS Hero and Community Group of the Year. 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

0: it will. 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
3: Grieving relatives have paid tribute to an exceptionally bright and determined Stoke-on-Trent teenager who died days after a crash. Harriet Boyles was taken to hospital with serious injuries following a smash in Lichfield, where a car she was passenger in ploughed into a tree last month. Sadly, the 19-year-old died days later. The driver of the car, a 23-year-old man from Newcastle-under-Lyme, was arrested and released on bail with conditions. Police are appealing for witnesses to the collision. A man's been jailed after carrying out a machete attack in broad daylight. Wura Ismail took the weapon along Normacott Road in Normacott in a confrontation with a man over money in 2021, leaving the victim with a deep laceration to his scalp. Now he's been given a 21-month prison sentence and a 10-year restraining order. Police yesterday uncovered more than 250 cannabis plants growing at a property on a city residential street. The illegal setup was discovered in a house on Lennox Road in Normacott. Plans have been submitted to turn a Stoke-on-Trent park into a community campus. Port Vale Foundation has put forward proposals for Sproston Park, which is to the north of the Vale Park Stadium. £2.3 million plans include a new hub building, paddle courts, a playground for children with special education needs, and an outdoor multi-sports facility. Council planners are due to make a decision on the proposals by November. Prime Minister Andy Burnham's made a promise in the House of Commons to be a staunch defender of UK ceramics. He was asked by Stoke-on-Trent Central MP Gareth Snell to rewire public procurement contracts to benefit British brick and ceramic manufacturers.
4: I do think there is much more we can do with public procurement in Britain to support crucial industries. I don't think we've done enough in the past. Social value weighting can be applied to all public procurement, which makes it more likely that contracts will be awarded to British-based entities.
3: And could AI data centres help ensure the future of an historic colliery site that's in a very poor state of disrepair? Stoke-on-Trent City Council has revealed a vision to bring buildings at Chatterley Whitfield back into use as data centres as part of the site's regeneration. The authority says it would secure much-needed investment for Chatterley Whitfield, while also helping to meet the growing national demand for digital infrastructure.
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3: Here are the first words from Stoke City's newest signing.
5: Hi Potters, Justin Devaney here. Looking forward to seeing you at the weekend. I'm super excited to join the club and let's get ready for a successful season.
3: Justin Devaney joined the Potters from Crystal Palace late on transfer deadline day. The 22-year-old Northern Ireland midfielder made 60 appearances for Palace since 2024. He has a reputation for his versatility and can play both wide and in central areas.
2: Cross Rhythm's weather.
3: Variable cloud today with some bright or sunny spells at times and with a top temperature of 22 degrees Celsius.
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0: Community Radio for Stoke-on-Trent and Newcastle-under-Lyme. This is Cross Rhythm City.
1: A police operation targeting the supply of the illegal drug known as monkey dust has seen more than 30 arrests and 25 kilograms of suspected monkey dust seized over the last 6 months. Staffordshire Police launched Operation Rivent to disrupt supply networks, safeguard vulnerable individuals, and to reduce the harm associated with monkey dust across the county. Over a six-month period, 35 arrests were made, mainly in Stoke-on-Trent, as well as in Newcastle-under-Lyme and Stafford, and seven of the individuals arrested were women. Meanwhile, 17 women and a number of children have been safeguarded, and around 25 kilograms of suspected monkey dust seized, as well as a number of firearms, weapons, cash, and four vehicles. Superintendent Phil Bryan, who leads the operation, said they'll continue to work to disrupt supply networks. Police are urging people to report any suspicious activity by calling their non-emergency number on 101, or you can use the live chat facility on the Staffordshire Police website.
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4: 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Confessions of a Church Kid by Rachel DeLong. Stream and download it now.

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2: Rock group Blur sings of the charmless man trying to impress others and find friends.

So many of us are running scared. There's a belief deep inside that many people are just playing games. The work and achievement game, the status game, the family and friend game, until it's our turn to die. But life isn't meant to be shallow, lonely and fearful. Jesus once said, "I've come so that everyone could have life and have it to the fullest." It's not a matter of getting a life, it's a matter of living the life you've got in the way God intended, fully. This is John Smith.

0: across the six towns of Stoke-on-Trent and Newcastle-under-Lyme. 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
1: Residents have given a mixed response to plans to earmark hundreds of new homes for brownfield land as well as fields. A 47-hectare site off Red Hills Road between Birch's Head and Milton could be allocated over 700 homes as part of Stoke-on-Trent City Council's new local plan. The site includes green fields and wooded areas, as well as previously developed land such as the former Hanbury Plastics recycling site. Abbey Halton United FC's home ground is also in the plot, although the local plan notes that any development would need to consider the retention or reprovision of sports pitches. A consultation event was held in Birch's Head recently, and many residents welcomed bringing the vacant brownfield land back into use. But there was opposition to building homes on the greener parts of the site, and concerns were also raised about the impact on already congested roads. The City Council's local plan will guide all development in the city up until 2040 and includes site allocations for meeting the government-set house-building target of 952 homes a year in the city. Well, people can have their say on the local plan by visiting the City Council's website, stoke.gov.uk. You can also email localplan@stoke.gov.uk, or you can write to the planning policy team at the council. And the consultation runs until the 14th of September.
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0: Join me, Anne Donaldson, on Close Encounters each Sunday evening. I'll be chatting with seemingly ordinary people about their amazing life experiences and encounters with God.
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6: From the Sky News Centre at midday, where we start with breaking news. A teenager's been sentenced to 4.5 years youth detention after stabbing his history teacher in the head in Pembrokeshire. The 16-year-old was convicted of wounding with intent after the attack in Milford Haven in February. Andy Burnham's hosting the French president in Downing Street as the UK strengthens a police presence on France's northern coastline to tackle migrant crossings. There's a focus on so-called mega dinghies, bigger boats carrying more people. Speaking before his first talks with the Prime Minister, Emmanuel Macron says they'll cover a lot of topics.
7: From defence and security to energy and economy, migration, etc. And as well to speak about our common commitments with Ukraine. And as well in our common view on the Middle East and the common initiative we took 1 year ago.
6: Meanwhile, the Conservative leaders warned conflict is coming as she announced the welfare cuts her party would pursue to pay for more defence spending. Kemi Badenoch claims £10 billion in savings would allow Britain to spend 3% of its economic output on the military by 2030. She told a news conference the Prime Minister can't wait until then.
8: Voters will get a chance to tell him what they think of getting poorer at the next election. But if there is an attack on a NATO country between now and then, the Prime Minister cannot defend us by capping bus fares.
6: Labour says the Tories hollowed out the armed forces while in government. Green Party leader Zach Polanski's announced he intends to run in an upcoming by-election in London. It follows Sir Keir Starmer's resignation as an MP on Tuesday. There are now more than 500 cases of salmonella in the UK linked to imported eggs. Health authorities say the outbreak's connected to food outlets. And US political activist Gloria Steinem's died, aged 92. Her campaigns allowed women to apply for credit cards without a man's signature and be admitted to Ivy League universities that previously barred them. That's the latest.
4: 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This is Community Choice.

This week on the Crossrhythms Top 10 chart, NF remains at number one. He's been at the top for 6 weeks now with Home.

Meanwhile, holding steady at number two for a fourth time, it's Party Wave and Forrest Frank with SOS. So there are three new entries in the latest countdown, including from Candy Staton. And getting her very first hit in our countdown, M.I.A.

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2: It takes more faith to accept that there's not a divine creator than it does to believe that we just come by chance. It'd be daft not to believe there's a God because there's too much evidence for him around. I believe in justice. And as I look around the world, I think that most people believe in justice. You see that when awful things happen, people demand that someone pays the price. And that's why I accept that Jesus speaks the truth, because he has paid a price. Another thing I love about Jesus is his character. He's a man who is gentle but yet full of passion. I don't know any other religious leader who just displays such fullness of character. I believe in God as well, because I believe that as human beings there's something very special about us, something which God has put there. I can't see how we would have the same necessity for love, belonging, hope, if it wasn't for God putting that there. You see it in relationships. We need to have each other. But yet, in my short life, I've realized that although people I need to love are there, sometimes they aren't there. And I realize that God is the only one who provides 24-hour care. And to have him there is great. There's nothing else I can say really apart from it's great. And he's quite tall as well. I hope you don't put that bit in.
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5: Cross Rhythms. The wave I'm surfing at times could use some adrenaline. I've always tread on the head of serpents, never really fool with Slytherin. I never really cared for the beef, my dear, more so in the venison. I want the presidential and the Benjamins, but none of what was happening on many men. Pray I'm Neo when the shots get popped, block is hot. Tesla heat and my cross got swapped. I'm with Reebok, now the clock is stopped. Pause. Yeah. Okay, they say what happened locally can never happen globally, but now they notice me and be approaching me.

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1: Planning officials have given the green light for a new pickleball sports centre in Stoke-on-Trent. Pickleball People has been granted permission to change the use of the former Autobrite Direct building on Festival Way in Etruria into a centre which will feature 9 pickleball courts, a viewing area with a cafe, along with a reception and shop. The company said the site would serve as a regional centre for pickleball. The site will also have 74 parking spaces, changing rooms and toilets, as well as meeting rooms. Pickleball is a fast-growing sport which combines elements of tennis, table tennis and badminton. It's played on a badminton-sized court with a plastic ball and solid paddles. Pickleball People already runs clubs and group coaching sessions in Stoke-on-Trent and at Keele University and Alsager Sports Centre. The company aims to grow the sport at its new centre by offering club sessions, expert coaching, selling pickleball equipment, as well as hosting holiday clubs and events.

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embark on a fascinating music journey through time every Saturday evening on Cross Rhythms. 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
3: Grieving relatives have paid tribute to an exceptionally bright and determined Stoke-on-Trent teenager who died days after a crash. Harriet Boyles was taken to hospital with serious injuries following a smash in Lichfield, where a car she was passenger in ploughed into a tree last month. Sadly, the 19-year-old died days later. The driver of the car, a 23-year-old man from Newcastle-under-Lyme, was arrested and released on bail with conditions. Police are appealing for witnesses to the collision. A man's been jailed after carrying out a machete attack in broad daylight. Wura Ismail took the weapon along Normacott Road in Normacott in a confrontation with a man over money in 2021, leaving the victim with a deep laceration to his scalp. Now he's been given a 21-month prison sentence and a 10-year restraining order. Police yesterday uncovered more than 250 cannabis plants growing at a property on a city residential street. The illegal setup was discovered in a house on Lennox Road in Normacott. Plans have been submitted to turn a Stoke-on-Trent park into a community campus. Port Vale Foundation has put forward proposals for Sproson Park, which is to the north of the Vale Park Stadium. £2.3 million plans include a new hub building, paddle courts, a playground for children with special education needs and an outdoor multi-sports facility. Council planners are due to make a decision on the proposals by November. Prime Minister Andy Burnham's made a promise in the House of Commons to be a staunch defender of UK ceramics. He was asked by Stoke-on-Trent Central MP Gareth Snell to rewire public procurement contracts to benefit British brick and ceramic manufacturers.
4: I do think there is much more we can do with public procurement in Britain to support crucial industries. I don't think we've done enough in the past. Social value weighting can be applied to all public procurement, which makes it more likely that contracts will be awarded to British-based entities.
3: And could AI data centres help ensure the future of an historic colliery site that's in a very poor state of disrepair? Stoke-on-Trent City Council has revealed a vision to bring buildings at Chatterley Whitfield back into use as data centres as part of the site's regeneration. The authority says it would secure much-needed investment for Chatterley Whitfield, while also helping to meet the growing national demand for digital infrastructure.
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3: Here are the first words from Stoke City's newest signing.
5: Hi Potters, Justin Devaney here. Looking forward to seeing you at the weekend. I'm super excited to join the club and let's get ready for a successful season.
3: Justin Devaney joined the Potters from Crystal Palace late on transfer deadline day. The 22-year-old Northern Ireland midfielder made 60 appearances for Palace since 2024. He has a reputation for his versatility and can play both wide and in central areas.
2: Cross Rhythms weather.
3: Variable cloud today with some bright or sunny spells at times and with a top temperature of 22 degrees Celsius.
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1: Residents have been moved from emergency accommodation into longer-term housing after a devastating fire in Stoke-on-Trent. Four homes were completely destroyed and several others were badly damaged following a blaze on Sandy Lane in Sandiford on the 13th of August. Stoke-on-Trent City Council leader Jane Ashworth told us the local authority has been working since to help affected residents, not only in terms of just accommodation, but also in helping to provide information and support, as well as working alongside other local organisations.
2: They're also involved in creating opportunities for people who live there to get help with, for instance, CAB, if they have financial or other sort of logistical operational problems, and mental health support services. Because, I mean, let's not forget, this is a traumatic experience, and us and VAF are doing whatever we can to give them help and support.
1: The council has also erected fencing and security around the homes after concerns that buildings were being targeted by copper pipe thieves. Meanwhile, one firefighter who helped to tackle the blaze, which was started from a disposable barbecue on nearby grass, spent almost 2 weeks in hospital. Two people were arrested in connection with the fire and were subsequently released on bail.
3: Let's go! This is Cross Rhythm City Radio.
4: Trustfall is the second album from Stephen Stanley. A fusion of atmospheric rock textures with raw, honest songwriting. 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It's both a confession and an invitation to sit in the space between brokenness and breakthrough. And a reminder that sometimes the greatest strength is found in surrender. Trustfall by Stephen Stanley. 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
3: For the community. 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
6: There is no unwritten law that you have to be very successful, admired by everyone else, with a huge house fitted out with the latest comforts and ultra-modern technology. Neither are there any cosmic tests scoring how impressed your neighbours, family and friends should be with your possessions and performance. Yet most of us willingly subject ourselves to the materialistic, competitive, workaholic rat race.
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6: Why do you bother enslaving yourself to money and other people's standards and lifestyle expectations? Let it go. 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Instead of being the most grasping person, you could become the most giving. Instead of the most outspoken, you could become the most outgoing. Instead of gloating, you could be loving. You could assist others and yourself to feel like life is worth living. This is John Smith.

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Okay, are you up for some new music? Here's our guide to some of the best tracks just released in the last few days. Starting off with Strings and Hearts.

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Meanwhile, from Jimmy Clifton, it's High Priest.

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7: from a child star on Broadway to R&B hitmaker, we take a look at the history of Lee Varsey. We report on the rise of US singer and songwriter Patrick Mabry. And one-time Hillsong singer Aidan King speaks about relocating to the US and developing a solo career.
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1: Plans have been unveiled for a £500 million research centre for advanced ceramics here in North Staffordshire. The centre's earmarked for a site at Keele University's Innovation Park and would be able to supply components for industrial use, including in the defence and nuclear sectors. North Staffordshire Materials Science Consultancy Lucidium said its proposals would bolster UK capability in the manufacture and supply of advanced materials needed to maintain the competitiveness of British industries in global markets. Well, what kind of material would be created at the centre? Ceramics with added fibres fired at very high temperatures can create a lightweight composite material which can withstand extremes of temperature and pressure, making it suitable for use in all sorts of high-tech components in sectors, for example, in aviation or aerospace. Lucidian's chief executive Tony Kinsella said the centre could help rebirth the ceramics industry. The government's been asked to contribute £200 million towards the overall cost of the centre, with industry leaders including trade body Ceramics UK describing the centre as critical. Those behind the centre hope investment in the research will help to create highly skilled jobs and promote UK security.
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3: 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Categories include Child of Courage, Carer of the Year, Charity Champion, NHS Hero and Community Group of the Year. 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
4: This music, May Contain Hope, is the ambitious second album from Ray. Blending jazz, soul and pop with moments of breathtaking musical grandeur, Ray pairs raw and vulnerable songwriting with spectacular musicianship. It's a bold, unrestrained journey through heartbreak, insecurity and self-doubt, searching for the light on the other side. Gloriously expansive and theatrical. Ultimately, this music does exactly what it says. It contains hope. Don't miss the number one selling album from Ray. This music may contain hope.
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This week on Crossrhythms Radio, there are 6 songs added to our main playlist, including the very first hit on Crossrhythms by an artist called Adax, with this one, Light of My Life. You're the-

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2: Grieving relatives have paid tribute to an exceptionally bright and determined Stoke-on-Trent teenager who died days after a crash. Harriet Boyles was taken to hospital with serious injuries following a smash in Lichfield, where a car she was passenger in ploughed into a tree last month. Sadly, the 19-year-old died days later. The driver of the car, a 23-year-old man from Newcastle-under-Lyme, was arrested and released on bail with conditions. Police are appealing for witnesses to the collision. A man's been jailed after carrying out a machete attack in broad daylight. Wura Ismail took the weapon along Normacott Road in Normacott in a confrontation with a man over money in 2021, leaving the victim with a deep laceration to his scalp. Now he's been given a 21-month prison sentence and a 10-year restraining order. Police yesterday uncovered more than 250 cannabis plants growing at a property on a city residential street. The illegal setup was discovered in a house on Lennox Road in Normacott. Plans have been submitted to turn a Stoke-on-Trent park into a community campus. Port Vale Foundation has put forward proposals for Sproson Park, which is to the north of the Vale Park Stadium. £2.3 million plans include a new hub building, paddle courts, a playground for children with special education needs, and an outdoor multi-sports facility. Council planners are due to make a decision on the proposals by November. Prime Minister Andy Burnham's made a promise in the House of Commons to be a staunch defender of UK ceramics. He was asked by Stoke-on-Trent Central MP Gareth Snell to rewire public procurement contracts to benefit British brick and ceramic manufacturers.
3: I do think there is much more we can do with public procurement in Britain to support crucial industries. I don't think we've done enough in the past. Social value weighting can be applied to all public procurement, which makes it more likely that contracts will be awarded to British-based entities.
2: And could AI data centres help ensure the future of an historic colliery site that's in a very poor state of disrepair? Stoke-on-Trent City Council has revealed a vision to bring buildings at Chatterley Whitfield back into use as data centres as part of the site's regeneration. The authority says it would secure much-needed investment for Chatterley Whitfield, while also helping to meet the growing national demand for digital infrastructure.
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2: Here are the first words from Stoke City's newest signing.
4: Hi Potters, Justin Devenny here. Looking forward to seeing you at the weekend. I'm super excited to join the club and let's get ready for a successful season.
2: Justin Devenny joined the Potters from Crystal Palace late on transfer deadline day. The 22-year-old Northern Ireland midfielder made 60 appearances for Palace since 2024. He has a reputation for his versatility and can play both wide and in central areas.
1: Cross Rhythm's weather.
2: Variable cloud today with some bright or sunny spells at times and with a top temperature of 22 degrees Celsius.
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0: across the six towns of Stoke-on-Trent and Newcastle-under-Lyme. 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
1: Plans have been submitted to expand a mosque in North Staffordshire. Newcastle-under-Lyme Islamic Centre bought the former St Peter's Methodist Church in the Westlands 4 years ago. Now they want to develop the Masjid Attaqwa on Pilkington Avenue, with proposals including a two-storey rear extension, a new porch, and the addition of a 13-metre-tall minaret. There would also be internal remodelling and the insertion of a mezzanine floor. They say the works will enhance and modernise the facilities, providing dedicated male and female prayer halls, community spaces, and classrooms. The planning application says the scheme carefully balances respect for the historic streetscape, which includes the nearby St Andrew's Anglican Church, together with the practical needs of the local Muslim community. Planners at Newcastle-under-Lyme Borough Council are expected to make a decision on the proposals by the end of next month.
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2: You probably think you're pretty good at multitasking behind the wheel. I mean, you have to multitask to drive. 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If you use a mobile phone while driving, you're 4 times more likely to crash. 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Put your phone away.
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4: Virginian schoolgirl Rachel Chandler recently wrote letters to nearly 200 people she admired, asking, "Would you please tell me the meaning of life and what is the most important lesson?" 2,000 years ago, a number of people asked a similar question of Jesus. How does someone inherit eternal life, they asked. To the person who was fabulously wealthy, Jesus said, "Give all your wealth to the poor and come after me." To the arrogant professional, Jesus said, "Stop imagining yourself to be better than others, forget your pride and learn to love people." To the top theologian, Jesus said, "Start your life over and be born again." Ultimately, though all the answers point to relationship with God and humanity, the greatest issues today are in the areas where they've always been: God, love, responsibility, moral behaviour, and divine power to live out truth and love. This is John Smith.

So get ready.

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1: 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Developer Harworth Group has agreed an 18-year lease with the unnamed automotive specialist, which will occupy a plot at Chatterley Park. The 106-acre development is adjacent to the A500 and close to Junction 16 of the M6 and forms part of the wider Chatterley Valley West project, which has the potential to create up to 1,700 jobs. The project's received over £7 million in funding, including £3.6 million from the Kidsgrove Town Deal Fund. Jonathan Gullis, leader of Newcastle Under Lyme Borough Council, welcomed the news and said, "Creating highly skilled, well-paid jobs on our doorstep would generate momentum for more major employers to invest in the area." Construction is set to commence soon and completion's expected in the second half of next year.
0: Broadcasting from the heart of the Potteries. 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

free. Well, well, well, I woke up to a thought from hell. 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
3: From the Sky News Centre at 3, Andy Burnham has discussed the small boats crisis with French President Emmanuel Macron at Downing Street. The talks come after a boost in the number of police officers confronting so-called mega dinghies on France's coast. But our political correspondent Amanda Acas says opposition parties are critical of the amount being spent on these measures.
4: The UK is paying £662 million to France over the next 4 years in order to pay for this work, pay for the officers, pay for the equipment, the drones, the helicopters, the various technologies that they're using in order to try and stop these people smugglers.
3: Meanwhile, around 80 people have died after a boat carrying migrants got into difficulty off the coast of Gran Canaria. 128 people were originally on board the vessel, which had left the Gambia 27 days ago. A 16-year-old schoolboy has been sentenced to 4.5 years youth detention for stabbing his teacher in the head in Pembrokeshire. He was found guilty of wounding with intent after being acquitted by a jury of attempted murder. A woman's died after being critically injured in a crash following a police chase in Warwickshire. 62-year-old Karen Joseph was taken to hospital last week after the collision in Stratford. The leader of the Green Party has confirmed he's put himself forward for Sir Keir Starmer's former seat. Zach Polanski says he'll run in the Holborn and St Pancras by-election following the former Prime Minister's resignation this week. Pollster Joe Twyman thinks it's a risk.
5: This is a strong Labour seat, and while, yes, the local elections did show a smaller gap between Greens and Labour, that, of course, was when the Labour Party were less popular than they are now, under Keir Starmer, who, of course, has now resigned.
3: And environmental campaigners say hundreds of people have reported feeling sick after swimming in England's rivers, lakes and seas in the last 2 months. Surfers Against Sewage has delivered a petition to Downing Street. That's the latest.
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3: Hello, good afternoon, and welcome along to City Drive right here on Crossrooms, your community radio station for Stoke-on-Trent and Newcastle-under-Lyme. Rave Jesus kicked us off today, followed by KJ52. Loads of brilliant music as ever. On the way, we've got Aaron Cole and Kurt Franklin. We've got Remedy Drive, Toya Love, and new artist Molly Kate Kessner. Paul Bennington will be here with Word on Health in the next 15 minutes as well. Did you know you've got 60,000 miles of blood vessels inside you, combining veins, arteries and capillaries? So he's looking at vascular health this week. And later on, in about an hour's time, Talking Life are going to be looking at the decline of third places. They're the spaces that are neither home nor work.
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0: Trust Fall is the second album from Stephen Stanley. 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And a reminder that sometimes the greatest strength is found in surrender. 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

0: across the six towns of Stoke-on-Trent and Newcastle-under-Lyme. 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
5: Two shops have been shut down in Stoke-on-Trent after trading standards officials seized illegal cigarettes, rolling tobacco and shisha worth around £24,000. UK Mini Market on Broad Street in Hanley and Moreland Vapes on Moreland Road in Burslem have been hit with three-month closure orders. The shops failed several test purchase stings. Stoke-on-Trent City Council says the sale of illegal tobacco and vapes will not be tolerated. Anyone with concerns about illegal tobacco, vapes and underage sales is urged to contact Trading Standards. Grieving relatives have paid tribute to a Stoke-on-Trent teenager who died days after a crash. Harriet Boyles was taken to hospital with serious injuries following the smash in Lichfield, where she was a passenger in a car which ploughed into a tree last month. Sadly, the 19-year-old died days later. The driver of the car, a 23-year-old man from Newcastle-under-Lyme, was arrested and has since been released on bail with conditions. Harriet's family said she was exceptionally bright, caring and selfless. Police are appealing for witnesses to the collision. Stoke-on-Trent has been named as the UK's top city for manufacturing growth potential in a new report. Software company Unleashed placed Stoke-on-Trent at the top of a table in its UK Regional Manufacturing Growth Powerhouse report for this year, outranking cities including Leeds and Birmingham. It's based on workforce size, available industrial space and broadband speeds. New gates will be installed at Stoke Town Hall this weekend. The work will centre on the portico of the Grade 2 listed building, following issues with antisocial behaviour. A celebration of the achievements of local businesses takes place tonight. University of Staffordshire's Business Awards will recognise businesses and entrepreneurs and will bring you interviews with the winners and finalists all next week on our breakfast show. Stoke-on-Trent Panto stars Johnny Wilkes and Kai Owens say they're thrilled to be returning to the Regent Theatre later this year. They'll feature in Snow White in December and January. Speaking at the Panto launch yesterday, Johnny said they're working hard to provide an abundance of fun for the people who attend.
6: I want them to switch off from their normal day-to-day hassles and stresses and come along and let us entertain you for 2 hours. And if I can be that, if we can be a little part of your Christmas and make that Christmas a bit better, then we've done our job.
4: Sport news update.
5: Newport Vale striker Kirol Figueroa says he's eager to score goals for the club. The 20-year-old signed on loan from Liverpool on transfer deadline day and says he wants to get fans off their seats by hitting the net.
7: You know, I'm confident in my abilities, and you know, if someone can give me the opportunity, I would do it, and I can to make sure that I can prove them right.
5: Vale are at Salford on Saturday. They're looking for their first win in the League Two season.
4: Cross Rhythms weather.
5: The cloud will thicken this evening and bring rain late tonight and into the early hours of tomorrow, with a low of 15 degrees Celsius. It will be a wet start to Friday with some heavy rain around in places, although brightening up through the morning to leave a fine afternoon and breezy with a top temperature of 20 degrees.
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8: Thanks very much to Chris Manford there for the local news and weather. He'll be back around 4:30 with another bulletin. Before the 4 o'clock national headlines, John Smith's here. He's talking about real values in life. The music from Holin and Abby Gamboa as well. Plus this classic track. Today it comes from 21 Pilots and is the soundtrack to a movie which has just escaped me. This is Heathens.

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1: Here's Alex, pedalling off to work. And here's Nikki, driving off for a morning coffee. 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Whoever you meet, travel like you know them. 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
2: 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His latest release represents a shift from the grief of losing his parents to hope and renewal. 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
3: A distressed mother's letter to the Age stated, "Our generation has created a society full of material wonders, but it is increasingly devoid of values or beliefs. God has become a concept too embarrassing to be discussed. And in our efforts not to discriminate against anyone, we have blurred the lines between good and evil. Our mass media have fulfilled the prophecy of Andy Warhol and reduced everything to the same level of unimportance." She goes on to say, "There is a need to restructure our society to give back to our youth a sense of belief, of values, and that living in this world can be supportable." Finally, she asks, "Please, will someone show us how?"
4: I want you to show me.
3: Jesus once said, "I am the bread of life. Those who come to me will never be hungry, and those who believe in me will never be thirsty." An often lost, hungry, and thirsty generation needs to rediscover its religious roots and return to true values. This is John Smith.

0: It's called Where Do I Go From Holland. We'll have Abby Gambo and Aidan King in a minute. After this true story.
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2: I'd like to close with a story about two brothers who lived in South Africa. The older one was extremely intelligent, quite handsome, very athletic. He won a scholarship to a private school. His younger brother was short, somewhat obese. By society standards, he would have been called ugly. He had a severe hunchback. But the one marvelous gift the young brother had was a voice. And the younger brother loved to sing. He sang right out on the farm and the fields in the farm. Sang in the shower. He sang to himself as he walked down the road. Well, 2 years after the older brother went off to the school, the younger brother joined him. And one day, the older brother was sitting in the library doing some research. He looked out the window and he saw a gang of students in a typical mob action surround his younger brother. They began to mock him, to taunt him. They spit in his face, then they pinned him to the ground. They ripped off his shirt to reveal his hunchback. And with color crayons, they wrote lewd and obscene remarks on his back. The older brother, who had been elected president of the student body, could have walked out in 1 minute and said, "That's my brother, this is over. That's my brother, this is over. That's my brother, this is over. That's my brother." But the older brother stayed in the library, and he betrayed his younger brother for what he failed to do. Well, a week later, the younger brother dropped out of school. He returned to the farm, and his parents noticed that he never sang again. World War II came along, and the older brother was enlisted in the military. He was stationed in Palestine, and one night he was lying out in a hill looking up at the moon, and he realized what he'd done to his brother, that he would never know any inner peace unless he was reconciled. He made the incredibly difficult wartime journey from Palestine back to South Africa. At 4 o'clock in the afternoon, he met with his brother. He knelt down in front of him, sobbing, and he begged his younger brother's forgiveness. They talked until midnight. They embraced several times, they hugged, they reconciled, and at midnight, they went to sleep. But something else happened that night. At 4 o'clock in the morning, the older brother woke up, startled by the sound of a full, rich, mellifluous tenor voice, soaring into the night, It was the voice of his younger brother, who was singing again, By one concrete act of compassionate caring, the older brother brought healing to his younger brother, to himself, and to their relationship.

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2: Confessions of a Church Kid is the debut album from Rachel DeLong. 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Confessions of a Church Kid by Rachel DeLong. Stream and download it now.

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3: The human body contains around 60,000 miles of blood vessels when you combine all veins, arteries and capillaries. While there's no separate total measurement just for veins alone, they make up a large proportion of this network, which is long enough to circle the earth more than twice. Vascular disease, the collective term for conditions affecting the veins and arteries, is as common as cancer and heart disease, accounting for a large percentage of deaths and severe long-term disability. Rachel Bell, a consultant vascular surgeon at Freeman Hospital in Newcastle-upon-Tyne, talks us through the most common vascular disease.
4: The commonest is people who don't have enough blood that goes to their legs. They often present initially with pain when they walk. When the disease is more severe, they get pains in their feet just sitting in a chair. And we call that peripheral vascular disease. And normally it requires treatment in some form to improve the blood supply, because otherwise you're at risk of losing your leg.
3: Rachel, what would you say is the second most common?
4: Other conditions that we treat very frequently is where instead of the arteries getting narrowed and blocked, they get bigger and more dilated than they should be, and we call that aneurysms.
3: And where might these manifest themselves?
4: We see that quite commonly in the main blood vessel in the tummy, which is called the aorta.
3: How do they differ from the narrowing of arteries you spoke about in the legs?
4: They get bigger slowly over time and behave a lot like balloons do. So the bigger they get, the more likely they are to go pop. And if they do that, then you become very seriously or very quickly and have a very high chance of dying. So I would say that those are the two main arterial conditions outside of heart disease and stroke that we treat.
3: It has to be said, abdominal aortic aneurysm screening is offered to all men over the age of 64. And if you or a member of your family are invited, please do take up that invitation. A forthcoming Westminster debate will allow politicians to discuss the potential merits of reforming the vascular sector in UK healthcare to help prevent avoidable harm and improve the level of care provided to vascular patients. Whilst we wait to see what that might deliver, what steps can we all take when it comes to modifying our risk factors?
4: You can modify your own risk factors by not smoking, making sure that you take care of your blood pressure and cholesterol, keeping your weight down and avoiding getting diabetes. Exercise is really important. It's good for all of your blood vessels, but it's also good for your cardiovascular health in general. Inevitably, the older you get, the higher the risk. The only thing you can't really manage is your family history, because some of us inherit bad family genes that make us more prone to vascular arterial disease, but many of the other factors are manageable and therefore can reduce your risk and potentially prevent yourself from getting it.
3: My grateful thanks to Rachel Bell. 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

Geo and Grand Prix. We'll have Chris Mountford with the local news shortly. After we've played Party Wave and Forest Frank. I love this very much. This is SOS.

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5: Two shops have been shut down in Stoke-on-Trent after trading standards officials seized illegal cigarettes, rolling tobacco and shisha worth around £24,000. UK Mini Market on Broad Street in Hanley and Moreland Vapes on Moreland Road in Burslem have been hit with three-month closure orders. The shops failed several test purchase stings. Stoke-on-Trent City Council says the sale of illegal tobacco and vapes will not be tolerated. Anyone with concerns about illegal tobacco, vapes and underage sales is urged to contact Trading Standards. Grieving relatives have paid tribute to a Stoke-on-Trent teenager who died days after a crash. Harriet Boyles was taken to hospital with serious injuries following the smash in Lichfield, where she was a passenger in a car which ploughed into a tree last month. Sadly, the 19-year-old died days later. The driver of the car, a 23-year-old man from Newcastle-under-Lyme, was arrested and has since been released on bail with conditions. Harriet's family said she was exceptionally bright, caring and selfless. Police are appealing for witnesses to the collision. Stoke-on-Trent has been named as the UK's top city for manufacturing growth potential in a new report. Software company Unleashed placed Stoke-on-Trent at the top of a table in its UK Regional Manufacturing Growth Powerhouse report for this year, outranking cities including Leeds and Birmingham. It's based on workforce size, available industrial space and broadband speeds. New gates will be installed at Stoke Town Hall this weekend. The work will centre on the portico of the Grade 2 listed building, following issues with antisocial behaviour. A celebration of the achievements of local businesses takes place tonight. University of Staffordshire's Business Awards will recognise businesses and entrepreneurs and will bring you interviews with the winners and finalists all next week on our breakfast show. Stoke-on-Trent Panto stars Johnny Wilkes and Kai Owens say they're thrilled to be returning to the Regent Theatre later this year. They'll feature in Snow White in December and January. Speaking at the Panto launch yesterday, Johnny said they're working hard to provide an abundance of fun for the people who attend.
6: I want them to switch off from their normal day-to-day hassles and stresses and come along and let us entertain you for 2 hours. And if we can be a little part of your Christmas and make that Christmas a bit better, and we've done our job.
4: Sport news update.
5: Newport Vale striker Kirol Figueroa says he's eager to score goals for the club. The 20-year-old signed on loan from Liverpool on transfer deadline day and says he wants to get fans off their seats by hitting the net.
7: You know, I'm confident in my abilities, and you know, if someone can give me the opportunity, I would do everything I can to make sure that I can prove them right.
5: And Vale are at Salford on Saturday. They're looking for their first win in the League Two season.
4: Cross Rhythms weather.
5: The cloud will thicken this evening and bring rain late tonight and into the early hours of tomorrow, with a low of 15 degrees Celsius. It will be a wet start to Friday with some heavy rain around in places, although brightening up through the morning to leave a fine afternoon and breezy with a top temperature of 20 degrees.
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2: Consumed by Fire there, and First Things First. John Smith is talking about the cause of disillusionment soon. I think particularly for parents. And we'll have music from Benjamin William Hastings and Hyper Fenton shortly as well. But it's a new artist to us called D'Angelo next, and this is his song, Holy Water.

0: Here's Alex, pedalling off to work. And here's Nikki, driving off for a morning coffee. 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
2: Journalist Joel Dean recently stated, "Today's youth didn't kill God, their parents did. Don't blame the kids. They are the product of the end of a defective assembly line of TV reruns, computer games, divorce, drugs, suburbia, joblessness and godlessness. It's hard growing up today in a world where no one seems certain of what to live for anymore. Rich and famous people and great people and even parents and friends so often fail to impress, and we can quietly become disheartened and disillusioned. When I was in my 20s, I made a firm commitment to hand my life over to Jesus. He provided me with a firm foundation of love, hope and direction, and for that I make no apology. Each of us needs emotional and spiritual direction in our daily life, and I can't hear too many good lifestyle offers from secular society. For me, Jesus remains the main man for solid advice. This is John Smith.

0: and trust you too for that, Benjamin William Hastings. We've got a couple of messages now. And after that is one of the most interesting songs on the playlist at the moment. It's new from a group called Kingdom Revival. And they've taken a parable from the Bible and put a kind of house EDM feel to it. It's really excellent. You have to listen to it to understand it. That's coming up next.
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2: 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If you use a mobile phone while driving, you're 4 times more likely to crash. 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

The next day, he handed innkeeper 2 silver coins, telling him, "Take care of this man. If his bill runs higher than this, I'll pay you the next time I'm here."

Isn't that amazing? Kingdom Revival and their version of the parable, over 2,000 years old, the Good Samaritan. Here's Roxanne Grace. This is called Thinking.

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1: A punk version of Lemonade from Grace Graber, starting off the final hour of today's City Drive. Welcome back. On the way soon, music from Torren Wells, Liddy Lynn and the band Jarrant. Another play, My Choice Cut this week as well, which is a brilliant song from KB and Ben Fuller. Also, Kieran Bannister is discussing the slow disappearance of the third place. Those are spaces that are neither home nor work. They're closing across Britain, and what is lost is more than economic value. Kieran will be looking at what we lose when these utilities vanish. Interesting angle. That's very soon. Here's Floor Plan now, and Only

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3: This music may contain hope is the ambitious second album from Ray. Blending jazz, soul and pop with moments of breathtaking musical grandeur, Ray pairs raw and vulnerable songwriting with spectacular musicianship. It's a bold, unrestrained journey through heartbreak, insecurity and self-doubt, searching for the light on the other side. Gloriously expansive and theatrical. Ultimately, this music does exactly what it says. It contains hope. Don't miss the number one selling album from Ray. This music may contain hope.
4: Stoke-on-Trent, renowned as the world's greatest centre of the pottery industry.
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With Talking Life, I'm Kieran Bannister. The scaffolding of tech that we've built up around modern living means that we've never been more connected to one another. In one sense, that's plainly true. Anyone we've ever met is a tap away, day or night. But connection and community don't come hand in hand. While we've been getting more loosely connected in virtual spaces, the places where physical communities actually form have been quietly closing down. Sociologists call them third places. Your home is your first place, work your second. A third place is everywhere else you frequent. The pub, the club, the library, the community hall. A neutral welcoming ground for casual interaction, socialization, and community building. And that's where the value sits. It's the people you half know, the regulars. Low-stakes familiarity builds up over time, and that can foster genuine interactions and a sense of authentic fellowship that can only really be felt to this degree in the physical world. These valuable spaces are closing down left and right, and there's no single cause. Pubs have been squeezed by rents, business rates, and changing habits. Britain has lost around a quarter of them since the year 2000. Libraries have cut their hours or shut altogether, hundreds of them since 2010, as councils run short of money. Youth clubs and community centres have been hollowed out by decades of funding cuts. Working men's clubs are ageing out. Church halls can't cover their costs. The causes differ. The result is the same. A major effect of these closures that is rarely talked about is an ever-widening divide between social groups. Reduction in social interaction between demographics inevitably leads to a breakdown of understanding between them. The pub, for example, was one of the few places where different generations mixed without anyone planning it. Exclusively online social spaces seem to enable echo chambers and tribalistic social behaviour. Furthermore, a gap in these spaces has swallowed up non-specialist social interactions in our society for middling adults. Youth clubs, rightly, are aimed at the young. Services for older adults are built around care and health. But for the adult in between, not raising small children and not yet elderly, there's virtually nothing. Especially if you live alone, work odd hours, or don't have esoteric hobbies. When the casual spaces go, something shifts. Time with other people becomes transactional, or it stops happening at all. Informal support networks weaken. The small problems a neighbour might once have noticed go unseen. Studies have long linked isolation to worse health. And it isn't only individuals who lose out. These were also the places that carried a community's habits, local knowledge, shared customs, the ordinary skill of getting along with people you might disagree with. Community isn't a thing that simply happens to us. It's either built on purpose or quietly allowed to erode. With Talking Life, I'm Kieran Bannister.

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0: 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For the local news, let's squeeze in our choice cut. 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
2: Two shops have been shut down in Stoke-on-Trent after trading standards officials seized illegal cigarettes, rolling tobacco and shisha worth around £24,000. UK Mini Market on Broad Street in Hanley and Moreland Vapes on Moreland Road in Burslem have been hit with three-month closure orders. The shops failed several test purchase stings. Stoke-on-Trent City Council says the sale of illegal tobacco and vapes will not be tolerated. Anyone with concerns about illegal tobacco, vapes and underage sales is urged to contact Trading Standards. Grieving relatives have paid tribute to a Stoke-on-Trent teenager who died days after a crash. Harriet Boyles was taken to hospital with serious injuries following the smash in Lichfield, where she was a passenger in a car which ploughed into a tree last month. Sadly, the 19-year-old died days later. The driver of the car, a 23-year-old man from Newcastle-under-Lyme, was arrested and has since been released on bail with conditions. Harriet's family said she was exceptionally bright, caring and selfless. Police are appealing for witnesses to the collision. Stoke-on-Trent has been named as the UK's top city for manufacturing growth potential in a new report. Software company Unleashed placed Stoke-on-Trent at the top of a table in its UK Regional Manufacturing Growth Powerhouse report for this year, outranking cities including Leeds and Birmingham. It's based on workforce size, available industrial space and broadband speeds. New gates will be installed at Stoke Town Hall this weekend. The work will centre on the portico of the Grade 2 listed building, following issues with antisocial behaviour. A celebration of the achievements of local businesses takes place tonight. University of Staffordshire's Business Awards will recognise businesses and entrepreneurs and will bring you interviews with the winners and finalists all next week on our breakfast show. Stoke-on-Trent Panto stars Johnny Wilkes and Kai Owens say they're thrilled to be returning to the Regent Theatre later this year. They'll feature in Snow White in December and January. Speaking at the Panto launch yesterday, Johnny said they're working hard to provide an abundance of fun for the people who attend.
3: I want them to switch off from their normal day-to-day hassles and stresses and come along and let us entertain you for 2 hours. And if I can be that, if we can be a little part of your Christmas and make that Christmas a bit better, then we've done our job.
1: Sport news update.
2: New Port Vale striker Kirol Figueroa says he's eager to score goals for the club. The 20-year-old signed on loan from Liverpool on transfer deadline day and says he wants to get fans off their seats by hitting the net.
4: You know, I'm confident in my abilities, and you know, if someone can give me the opportunity, I'll do everything I can to make sure that I can prove them right.
2: And Vale are at Salford on Saturday. They're looking for their first win in the League Two season.
1: Cross Rhythm's weather.
2: The cloud will thicken this evening and bring rain late tonight and into the early hours of tomorrow, with a low of 15 degrees Celsius. It will be a wet start to Friday with some heavy rain around in places, although brightening up through the morning to leave a fine afternoon and breezy with a top temperature of 20 degrees.
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1: Heartfelt track from Samantha Ebert, 17 minutes before the end of the show. Before the end, we'll squeeze in John Michael Howell, Feel Like a Monster. That's a great track. Ryan Ellis and Lee Vassy as well. And maybe some John Smith wisdom. Scrolling down, oldies and goodies tonight after the news kicks off with Daniel Bashter. There's also music from Rebecca St. James, Athlete, Duke Special, Crystal Myers, Love and the Outcome, Petra, and many more. It's the best hour of the day. Oh, I saw some Guardian in there as well. Psychedelic Runaway. That's a great rocking track. Here's Stephen Stanley now. This is Your Heart.

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1: You probably think you're pretty good at multitasking behind the wheel. I mean, you have to multitask to drive. So what's wrong with checking your phone? 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If you use a mobile phone while driving, you're 4 times more likely to crash. 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

0: Shania sings, "Let me make it clear to you, my dear, if you're not willing to give it all you've got, if you're not in it for life, if you're not in it for love, I'm out of here." The ideal has always been that someone would so cherish and value you that they would make a sincere, steady, lifelong commitment. We all struggle with relationships, as Shania indicates. Despite an age of broken dreams, we all want the best. Don't give up the struggle to make relationships work, and don't sell yourself cheap. By the way, the most enduring love I know is the love of God. This is John Smith.
1: Thanks very much, John. That's it for me for another day. I'll be back tomorrow at 3. I'm privileged to be off at the University of Staffordshire Business Awards tonight. If you're going there, say hi. We'll go out with Toby Mac tonight. This is Help Is On The Way. Bye.
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2: There are two types of drive you can have on the motorway. One that feels like this.
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2: 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So we all feel a little less and a lot more National Highways.
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7: From the Sky News Centre at 7, Andy Burnham's welcomed French President Emmanuel Macron to Downing Street, where they spoke about migrant crossings, defence and Ukraine. The Prime Minister blamed the UK's decade of low growth partly on Brexit, saying he wants a closer relationship with the EU. The PMs praised French collaboration, saying the two countries have similar aims across a wide range of topics.
8: It shows what collaboration can achieve, just as we are also showing on Ukraine, on small boats, and also on strengthening the UK-EU relationship.
7: A schoolboy who stabbed a teacher in the head has been sentenced to 4.5 years in youth detention. The 16-year-old attacked teacher Vicky Williams in Pembrokeshire in February. A woman critically injured during a police chase in Warwickshire last week has died. 62-year-old Karen Joseph's car was hit by a black Audi which was being pursued by officers near Stratford-upon-Avon. A car tax conviction against the London mayor has been formally withdrawn in court. Lord Sadiq Khan's team argued he didn't own the 24-year-old Nissan Micra and claimed he'd been scammed. The DVLA asked for a review. Campaigners have handed a petition to Downing Street calling for better protections for England's rivers, lakes and seas. Analysis by Surfers Against Sewage found waste was dumped into waterways for more than 43,000 hours during July and August. The group says it's received hundreds of sickness reports from people who say they've been wild swimming. Singer Becky Hill, who backs the campaign, says it's unacceptable.
9: I think it is an absolute scandal that great British bill players are paying for a service that they're not getting. And in return, they're getting the infrastructure of waterways, rivers, seas completely destroyed in the process.
7: And Spotify has revealed its most streamed song of the summer. Ariana Grande's Hate That I Made You Love Me came out on top, leading the platform's global chart for 22 days. That's the latest from the Sky News Centre. I'm AJ Walsh.
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4: From the Sky News Centre at 8. Downing Street says the Prime Minister and French President have agreed that action on small boats needs to be scaled up. Andy Burnham held talks with Emmanuel Macron with defence and the UK's relationship with Europe, among the other issues on the agenda. Our political correspondent Amanda Acas says opposition parties are critical of the amount being spent on immigration measures.
5: The UK is paying £662 million to France over the next 4 years in order to pay for this work, pay for the officers, pay for the equipment, the drones, the helicopters, the various technologies that they're using in order to try and stop these people smugglers.
4: Meanwhile, dozens of people are feared dead after a migrant boat was found drifting in the Atlantic Ocean near Gran Canaria. It's thought more than 100 people were originally on board the vessel when it left West Africa nearly a month ago. Firefighters will spend a second night tackling a blaze in Belfast. The fire on Queen's Island broke out yesterday afternoon. Thousands of tons of scrap cars are said to be involved. Campaigners have handed a petition into Downing Street calling for better protections for England's waterways. Analysis by Surfers Against Sewage found hundreds of people have reported becoming ill after swimming this past summer. They say waste was dumped into waterways for more than 43,000 hours during July and August. Giles Brimstow is from the organisation.
6: All these signatories are people saying, right, we need a pathway to a cleaner, better system where money is reinvested properly to protect the environment and to protect human health.
4: In sport, the Edinburgh Derby in the Scottish Premiership between Hibs and Hearts is 0-0 in the first half at Easter Road. The away team could move to up to second with victory. And Oasis have dropped a hint that appears to suggest plans for a concert in Glasgow. The video posted on social media shows two boys sitting in a chip shop. Posters in the background appear to contain the coordinates for Celtic Park. It also features a drinks fridge stocked with iron brew. That's the latest. I'm AJ Walsh.
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4: Very good evening. Welcome to Breakthrough Night. For the next hour, engage with me on a journey of your spirit and your soul. So let's start with this one, a great song of praise. You are good. Make it a declaration over your circumstances, your family, your home, your life, your work.

You know, one of the real tests of faith is to keep standing on the truth that God is good. He says all things, he's working all things together for your good, for those who love him, called according to his purpose. He is the Lord of all, the Lord over every circumstance that could ever touch your life. So maybe in the face of any trials, challenges that you might be standing in at the moment, make this song a declaration. He is the King of Glory.

Oh, so good to hear that one again from Hillsong United. Hosanna. Heal my heart and make it clean. So important. You want to see the kingdom of God come through you? You've got to allow it inside you.

Many Other Words, We Speak Now to Live the Life. That's an old track done by Spring Harvest and a guy called Booley many, many years ago. But what about better message than to pick up on that? It is Walk Your Talk, as we used to say at Crossrhythms many years ago. We had a festival called that once.

There are times when the passion in that song is something I could really identify with. But I have to say, there's also been the times when it's hard for me to be able to express that passion. We go through ups and downs in our journey with God, as he's the author and perfecter of our faith, and he's getting to things who we are inside. I was thinking of the scripture, there's a psalm, isn't there? Unless the Lord builds the house, we labour in vain. I think that's true. Well, it is obviously, it's true scripture. But for me, I'm more understanding that. And I wanted to say that's not necessarily just the external house. You know, there's another scripture where Jesus said, I and my Father will come and make our home inside of you. Have a think about that. Unless God builds his house inside you, you'll just labour in vain. This is Matt Redman. This is called I Will Offer Up My Life in Spirit and in Truth. God says he demands truth in the inner man.

It's a beautiful song. It takes me back to the early days of my faith and surrendering to God. I will offer up my life in spirit and in truth. As I shared just before that song, truth is so important. The truth sets you free, the Bible says, brings you into freedom, and God demands truth in the inner man. But it can be difficult sometimes to allow him to get in there and to be able to walk in truth. But when we do, it is liberating, and it is the freedom that the Bible says it is. The truth does set us free. I'm going to end with a song which is more than just embracing being honest and open and transparent and truthful. This is Misty Edwards saying, "Baptize my heart with your fire." Good night.

0: pure heart. In view of his undeserved mercy, offer your whole bodies as living sacrifices to him. When you think of what he has done for you, is this really too much to ask? Jesus offered up his flesh and blood on the cross as an ultimate act of worship. In response, he calls us to take up our own cross daily and follow his lead. Are you willing to die in order that you too might smell like Christ?
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7: From the Sky News Centre at 10. Jurors in the long-running trial of a woman accused of murdering her three children have been told to keep deliberating tomorrow. Lindsay Clancy admits strangling them at her Massachusetts home, but argues she was suffering postpartum psychosis. The judge in the case has refused to remove one of the 12 members of the jury to the anger of her defence lawyer. Here's our US correspondent David Blevins.
8: I know we're in the realms of speculation, but this is leaning towards 11 jurors having found Lindsay Clancy not guilty of first-degree murder and one holding out, and that's why her legal team appears to be so frustrated.
7: Andy Burnham's praised French collaboration as the small boats crisis dominated talks with President Emmanuel Macron at Downing Street. As well as migration, the two leaders discussed conflicts in Ukraine and the Middle East and Britain's relationship with Europe. A pupil who stabbed a teacher in the head in Pembrokeshire has been sentenced to 4.5 years in youth detention. The schoolboy, who was 15 at the time, attacked his history teacher Vicky Williams after asking her to check his work. Campaigners have handed a petition to Downing Street calling for better protections for England's rivers, lakes and seas. It's after hundreds of swimmers reported getting sick this summer. Singer Becky Hill, who backs the campaign, says it's unacceptable.
9: I think it is an absolute scandal that great British bill players are paying for a service that they're not getting. And in return, they're getting the infrastructure of waterways, rivers, seas completely destroyed in the process.
7: In sport, and Hearts have won the Edinburgh Derby 3-1 at Hibs. They now move into third, having made it 3 wins in a row over their rivals. And battered Mars bars and hidden coordinates for Celtic Park are among clues Oasis are about to announce a new tour taking in Glasgow. The hints feature in a video posted on the band's social media channels. It also features a drinks fridge stocked with iron brew. That's the latest from the Sky News Centre. I'm AJ Ward.
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6: 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And this is how it goes.
10: 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He died for me, so I'ma give him all I got.
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0: 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But we know that we need God on our side, on our side. 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
1: And that's just the amazing and beautiful part of God and what he's done in us and with us, that through every situation we've gone through, man, we've dealt with some loss, we've dealt with some trauma, some pain, but we're still here, we're still standing, we're still strong, we still got, you know, loved ones around us, we still got beauty all around us, man. That's what I'm talking about. This is the Leftovers.

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1: I'm sorry, Mr. Whitaker. I couldn't hear you. What did you say?
2: I said, God help me.

0: Gouge out your eye rather than lust for nothing. This is war.
1: Yeah. It's a wrap.

Like 2010 and I'm riding through Memphis on Mendenhall. 808 Mafia spinning instrumentals on the new 12s in the trunk, and I'm beating through the city limits, freestyling and plotting on millions and spitting written classics, tapped in with the magic, hunger in the passion, passing the street lights, and I'm daydreaming, flying international. Now I'm tapped in with the supernatural, and I'm supercalifragilisticexpialidocious. Come and get the smoke, fresh up off the boat, roll up to the show, fresher than a Pope. God spoke, I awoke, I arose from the concrete, from the dirt streets, by like D-Rose.

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We'd love for you to get involved. We have a fantastic group of contributors creating videos, articles, and posts for our website. 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If you are 18 to 29 years old, a Christian, and think you've got what it takes to be an X Rhythms contributor, contact us now by going to become a contributor on xrhythms.co.uk. We'd love to hear from you.

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1: You don't want to call your father, you're up here singing, huh? You want your father to see you? Ah, see, late, come on, man. You're supposed to call me. What's the matter with you? Huh? You don't like me no more? You tell Mark you're here, but you don't call your dad. All right. Give your dad a call, bye.

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0: How much you love me?
1: It's higher than 30.
0: What is it?
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0: 10,000? Yeah! Now how much I love you? Words can't even explain.
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It's a Good Friday. This is what it's all about. This is our hope tonight. This is the reason we have a song. This is the reason that all over the earth today, believers gather and remember the cross. So I would just love to fill this place. I know it's a new song, but I would just love to fill this place with that. Just that He is worthy one more time, if we could. And just, we join the angels tonight. We join the saints, all those who've gone before us. And we join them tonight in saying that He is worthy. Only one name worthy. So can we just fill this room with this praise tonight? Come on, church.

0: is Cross Rhythms.
1: I was brought up in the church, but I always thought there was something missing. I knew there was something there, but I couldn't grasp it. And then about 10 years ago, I had to do some public speaking. And I thought, how can I do this, speaking to people? So what I did is, at church, I started reading, doing a reading. It was part of the Psalms. And so as I were reading God's word, it started speaking to me.

0: And I did cry out and say, you know, Lord, I need you with me to be able to do this, because I was really frightened of being speaking out in front of people. And as I read his word, I came closer and closer to him and started looking. And then I discovered the good news that he died for me. But before that, I didn't really know. I just know that he's there for me and that he loves me.
1: Listen and believe.
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2: From the Sky News Centre at 1, Reform UK has been reported to the police over allegations it breached political donation rules. The party's denied breaking them after it was alleged an official arranged for a US company to fund three polls commissioned by them. The purported donors were in fact undercover reporters from an investigative group called Verbatim.